0: The CFL leading Montreal Alouettes have shored up their defensive line, acquiring veteran American Julian Hauser from the Hamilton Tiger Cats. And Thomas Muller says his body still feels good after signing a contract extension with the Vancouver Whitecaps through Major League Soccer's 2027 season. The 37-year-old German star says he works every day to stay fit and still loves being on the field.
1: And I just feel that it's so much fun to be out on the pitch, week in, week out. Every match day is a good day for me.
0: Muller joined the Whitecaps last summer after 17 seasons with Bayern Munich. From the Canadian Press, I'm Lisa Laporte.
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8: Is fentanyl in the drugs you're taking? Fentanyl is an extremely potent synthetic opiate prescribed by doctors for patients with acute and chronic pain. It is roughly 100 times stronger than morphine and about 40 times more potent than heroin. Fentanyl is being mixed into or disguised by dealers as other popular but illegal drugs, and people are dying. I'm Deputy Commissioner Rick Barnum of the Ontario Provincial Police. Please think twice and don't take the risk.
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11: John Tesh with you. You got a minute, then you have enough time to improve your health. Here we go with a couple of 60-second ways to boost your health instantly. First, do a plank every day. Dr. Sherry Pagato is a professor of medicine at the University of Massachusetts Medical School. She says planks target our abs and our lower back, strengthening our core and making our spine more stable. That'll help you avoid injuries and pain. If you can't hold a plank for a minute at first, try 20 seconds and work your way up. My back surgeon, Dr. Ronald Moskovich, says don't ever do another push-up. Planks are the safest thing to do. Very effective on your core. One more one-minute move to improve your health. Check your posture while you're sitting. Slouching can not only lead to back and shoulder pain, but because hunched posture is associated with being drained and bummed out, it can start making you feel that way. But the opposite is also true. The Journal of Behavior Therapy and Experimental Psychiatry found that people who sat up straight, spine in line, shoulders back, they felt more enthusiastic and less fatigued and even boosted their brain activity.
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1: From the National Newsroom of the Canadian Press, I'm Lisa Laporte. Prime Minister Mark Carney says he has no plans to apply new trade pressure on the U.S. as Americans prepare for crucial midterm elections that could end Republican control of Congress. Carney told reporters in Vancouver today that Canada has no intention of escalating the trade war, but he notes he never rules anything out.
2: The reality is that the cost of living is very high in the United States, and there's things that Canada can do to help lower that cost of living.
1: Carney's comments came hours after U.S. President Donald Trump stepped up the cross-border trade war as his outright bans on imports of certain Canadian goods took effect. Experts say the latest round of layoffs in Ontario's steel belt exposes a domino effect of tariffs through the supply chain. Stelco Holdings said yesterday it was laying off up to 500 workers at its Hamilton and Lake Erie facilities, citing the ongoing trade crisis, weak demand, and continued import pressure. Canadian manufacturers and exporters chief economist Alan Arcand says supply chains have been optimized on an assumption that Canada would have free trade with the U.S. and that these are the consequences now of that being yanked away without warning. A study suggests young Canadians are more likely to feel hopeless about democracy than older residents.
3: The Statistics Canada study found about a quarter of respondents aged 25 to 44 were not at all hopeful about how democracy works in Canada. Those 65 and older were more likely to feel very hopeful than not. The study used data from a survey series from 2022 to 24 that asked people about democracy, their confidence in institutions and information, as well as their voting behavior. It comes as three major votes are set to be held in Canada in October, with provincial elections in Quebec and British Columbia, and a referendum in Alberta. Hannah Stolz, The Canadian Press.
1: New York Governor Kathy Hochul is calling for an investigation into Cornell University's response to a 2024 gang rape allegation. The woman reported the incident to Cornell's campus police department at the time, but the local district attorney's office opted not to prosecute anyone at that time. It reopened the criminal investigation yesterday as public outrage mounted over the woman's allegations. And actor Dennis Haskins, who played Principal Richard Belding on Saved by the Bell, has died at the age of 75.
4: I have got the funniest topic for my show today.
5: What?
4: Coach Sonsky says that some girl came in to try out for the wrestling team.
1: His agent called Haskins a great person who absolutely loved his fans and always made time for them. This is the Canadian Press. In sports, Toronto Maple Leafs general manager John Chayka spoke with the media today after yesterday's blockbuster trade that saw Toronto land winger Kirill Marinchenko from the Columbus Blue Jackets. Chayka says he couldn't pass up the opportunity to snag the talented Russian.
6: There's a lot of good players in the NHL, very few that can impact winning and can single-handedly, you know, dictate outcomes of games. And we believe that, you know, Kirill is one of those players.
1: The Leafs are hosting the Montreal Canadiens tonight as the NHL season opens. Austin Riley hit a three-run homer off All-Star closer Johan Duran in the eighth inning as the Atlanta Braves rallied past the Philadelphia Phillies 5-3 in the opener of a best-of-three National League wildcard series. And the Montreal Alouettes have acquired veteran American Julian Hauser from the Hamilton Tiger Cats. From the Canadian Press, I'm Lisa Laporte.
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8: 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It's intelligence for your life. And if you are looking to earn some extra money, I have a few side hustles to consider. First, you can teach classes online. I do this. It's fairly easy to share your skills for things like cooking, quilting, coding, gardening, do-it-yourself projects. With just a smartphone camera and a few editing skills, very simple. You can post classes on a website like Teachable or Udemy, U-D-E-M-Y. I'm a member of both of those. The websites take a percentage, but once your class is uploaded, you earn money whenever somebody watches your course videos, even 10 years from now. Another way to make extra money is selling photos of local events like farmers markets, fairs, sporting events, even school performances. How does this work? All you have to do is post them on Snapped for You. That's the number. Snapped, the number 4 and the letter U. That way, anybody who wants a copy just pays and downloads the file. And then if you're really good at catching grammar and punctuation mistakes, you can proofread. 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Of course, we covered a number of websites quickly here. 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I'll send you this list. 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
1: From the National Newsroom of the Canadian Press, I'm Lisa Laporte. Prime Minister Mark Carney says he has no plans to apply further trade pressure on the U.S. with the country's midterm elections looming. Carney told reporters in Vancouver today that he never rules anything out, but Ottawa's timing isn't dictated by any specific aspect of the U.S. calendar. The Prime Minister did express his disappointment, however, regarding a move by Stelco Holdings to cut up to 500 workers at its Hamilton and Lake Erie facilities. Carney said his government intends to use all powers and pursue them to the full extent of the law.
2: This situation is caused by the U.S. tariffs, and that the ultimate owner of and the CEO of the ultimate owner of Stelco, Cleveland Cliffs, applauded President Trump for putting those tariffs on.
1: Stelco called the layoffs unfortunate but necessary to ensure its survival, noting U.S. tariffs have significantly shrunk the market for its cold rolled and galvanized products. A minor hockey player in Nova Scotia has changed his plea involving the sexual assault of a teammate to guilty. The boy had previously pleaded not guilty to a charge of sexual assault with a weapon in the October 2025 incident before changing his plea today in a courtroom in Truro. The court was told that the sexual assault happened during a sleepover involving most of the team and involved two 14-year-old players and a 13-year-old victim. A trial is set for next February for the second boy who pleaded not guilty in May. New York Governor Kathy Hochul wants an independent investigation into the gang rape lawsuit brought against the Ivy League school and the seven students accused of taking part. ABC Chief Investigative Correspondent Aaron Katursky is in Ithaca.
3: In recent days, the student newspaper set up a hotline to report sexual misconduct.
4: Receiving over 40 responses within the course of a week, some dating back to 2016, some dating back to the 90s, has shown that this is really a culture that has continued.
5: What does that say to you?
6: It says that this Jane Doe case and this civil lawsuit is not an isolated event at all.
3: Cornell said it shares the governor's commitment to addressing campus culture without committing to the kind of outside investigation the governor's demanding.
1: Hochul is also a board member at Cornell. And nearly 200 students at the National Ballet School in Havana have continued to gather every morning for dance classes amid an electricity shortage that has gripped Cuba for months. Some 178 students take part in rigorous dance training, as well as academic classes in math, Spanish, history, and science. Two-thirds of the Caribbean island nation has had no electricity at night, with some Havana neighborhoods without running water. This is the Canadian Press. In sports, Toronto Maple Leafs general manager John Chayka spoke with the media today after yesterday's blockbuster trade that saw Toronto land talented winger Kirill Marchenko from the Columbus Blue Jackets. Chayka shipped winger Matthew Nyes to Columbus as the biggest piece heading the other way.
7: You know, you got to give up quality to get quality, and we gave up some quality people and some quality players, but ultimately, you know, my job is to always make the team as best as possible.
1: The regular NHL season got underway tonight. Austin Riley hit a three-run homer off All-Star closer Johan Duran in the eighth inning, and the Atlanta Braves rallied past the Philadelphia Phillies 5-3 in the opener of the best-of-three National League wildcard series. And the CFL leading Montreal Alouettes shored up their defensive line, acquiring veteran American Julian Hauser from the Hamilton Tiger Cats. From the Canadian Press, I'm Lisa Laporte.
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15: Thank you for plugging in again today to the John Tesh Radio Show. Our promise is intelligence for your life. And, you know, based on the number of emails and Facebook posts we get every week, plus the number of studies that are released every year, North Americans are very interested in hearing data-driven solutions for getting a better night's sleep. And when you scrutinize a category long enough, the revelations that we come across are extraordinary. So, a study in the Journal of the International Society of Anthrozoology found that women who snuggle in bed with their dog get a better night's sleep, much better apparently than if there's another human by their side or another animal, like a kitty cat. The researchers found that women were disturbed less in their sleep by dogs than humans and had stronger feelings of security and comfort. That makes sense. So what about the women in the study who slept with cats in the bed? It turns out that the cats, who of course are nocturnal animals, were equally as disruptive as human partners. Humans snore and toss and turn. Cats are all night, instinctively, hunting for prey.
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15: Coming up, I'll tell you why the path to success is to just surround yourself with people who are emotionally grounded. I'll explain next.
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I'm John Tesh, and thanks for all the positive feedback we've been receiving from all over the Quincy area on joining the winning team here at CJBQ. 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
1: From the National Newsroom of the Canadian Press, I'm Lisa Laporte. Prime Minister Mark Carney says the federal government's calendar isn't dictated by any specific aspect of the U.S. U.S. President Donald Trump stepped up the cross-border trade war as his outright bans on imports of certain Canadian goods took effect today. Carney told reporters in Vancouver, Canada is a reliable partner and has no intention of escalating the trade war, but noted he never ruled anything out. Meantime, Carney says Parliament will address AI safety this fall. This after media reports suggested OpenAI's ChatGPT chatbot coached the Tumblr Ridge shooter. BC Attorney General Nikki Sharma has asked Ottawa to change the criminal code to ensure accountability for AI companies. Carney was asked at a media conference whether the government would consider taking such measures.
2: Independent of the BC Attorney General. Our government has been looking at and consulting on issues around a series of issues around safe social media, extending extending to AI, the responsibilities, the various responsibilities these providers have, and any liabilities that they may have.
1: U.S.-based magazine Mother Jones reported last week details of the alleged interactions between shooter Jesse Van Rensselaer and ChatGPT, in which it vividly described the effectiveness of a shotgun being used in a classroom. Industry experts say the latest round of layoffs in Ontario's steel belt highlights the ripple effects of U.S. tariffs as their impact reverberates through Canada's manufacturing supply chain.
3: Stelco Holdings on Monday said it was laying off up to 500 workers at its Hamilton, Ontario and Lake Erie facilities. The company cited the ongoing trade crisis, weak demand and continued import pressure. A chief economist at Canadian Manufacturers and Exporters says companies that use steel are losing U.S. sales and cutting production, which in turn reduces the amount of steel they buy from Canadian producers. Diana Mussina, The Canadian Press.
1: Iran is urging Americans to reconsider who leads their country. A spokesperson for Iran's Revolutionary Guard told a news conference today Americans should take to the streets and protest U.S. President Trump's policies to denounce what he calls warmongering. And actor Dennis Haskins, who played Principal Richard Belding in Saved by the Bell, has died at the age of 75.
4: I have got the funniest topic for my show today.
5: What?
4: Coach Sonsky says that some girl came in to try out for the wrestling team.
1: His agent calls Haskins a great person who absolutely loved his fans and always made time for them. This is the Canadian Press. In sports, Toronto Maple Leafs general manager John Chayka spoke with the media today after yesterday's blockbuster trade that saw Toronto land talented winger Kirill Marchenko from the Columbus Blue Jackets. Chayka shipped Matthew Nyes to Columbus in the biggest piece heading the other way. The GM was asked how Nyes, whose name had been mentioned in trade rumors, took the news.
6: I apologize to him for the noise over the last several months. I don't think it was necessarily fair to him. This was the only thing we seriously considered as a management group. These things happen. You understand.
1: Toronto lost its opening game of the NHL regular season tonight 3-2 to the Montreal Canadiens. The Atlanta Braves rallied past the Philadelphia Phillies 5-3 in the opener of a best-of-three National League wildcard series in Major League Baseball. And the CFL leading Montreal Alouettes have acquired veteran American Julian Hauser from the Hamilton Tiger Cats. From the Canadian Press, I'm Lisa Laporte.
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1: From the National Newsroom of the Canadian Press, I'm Lisa Laporte. Conservative leader Pierre Poilievre tried to convince Albertans to vote to stay in Canada during a speech tonight at a downtown Edmonton hotel. With less than 3 weeks to go until a provincial vote on separation, Poilievre said separatists have a problem with the federal Liberal government, not with Canada.
2: What Albertans are complaining about is not Canada. It is the government policies that are actually inconsistent with how Canada was meant to work in the first place. Many Albertans are legitimately frustrated that a costly and controlling, big and bossy government has gone far beyond its jurisdictional boundaries.
1: The Alberta referendum on October 19th has 10 questions. One asks Albertans if they want to stay in Canada or have a second binding referendum on leaving the country. Prime Minister Mark Carney has expressed his disappointment regarding the move by Stelco Holdings to cut up to 500 workers at its Hamilton and Lake Erie facilities in Ontario. He told reporters in Vancouver today that Stelco workers have been betrayed by the company.
3: There's money on the table from the federal government, number one, and the company made representations and has legal obligations for employment. We intend to use all powers that we have and pursue them to the full extent of the law.
1: The Stelco job cuts are the latest in a string of tariff-linked layoffs in the province. Carney also told reporters that Canada has no intention of escalating the trade war as Americans prepare for crucial midterm elections. Carney also said Canada stands ready to negotiate in good faith with the U.S. U.S. President Donald Trump unveiled the AI-powered America.gov site today as a way to simplify public access to government information and services. The site's question and answer function produced truthful responses at first to politically thorny questions. But within moments of its unveiling, the site started modifying its answers. After originally confirming that Trump's name is in the Epstein files and that he lost the 2020 U.S. election to Joe Biden, it subsequently refused to answer those questions, saying it doesn't answer political inquiries. And actor Dennis Haskins, who played principal Richard Belding in Saved by the Bell, has died at the age of 75.
4: I have got the funniest topic for my show today.
5: What?
4: Coach Sonsky says that some girl came in to try out for the wrestling team.
1: His agent calls Haskins a great person who absolutely loved his fans and always made time for them. This is the Canadian Press. In sports, Thomas Chabot was named the Ottawa Senators' new captain today. He's replacing Brady Tkachuk, who was dealt to Florida in June after asking for a trade. Chabot says the team is focused on moving forward.
6: Tons of guys that are happy to be here and want to play and want to wear this jersey every night, and that's all that matters to us.
1: The Sens open their NHL regular season this Saturday against the Toronto Maple Leafs. The Leafs lost their season opener tonight 3-2 to the Montreal Canadiens at home. Elsewhere, the Florida Panthers beat the defending Stanley Cup champion Carolina Hurricanes 1-0. The Chicago White Sox beat the Houston Astros 6-3 tonight in Game 1 of an American League wildcard series in Major League Baseball. And the Indiana Fever beat the defending WNBA champion Las Vegas Aces tonight 99-89. From the Canadian Press, I'm Lisa Laporte.
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1: From the National Newsroom of the Canadian Press, I'm Karen Rebo. Prime Minister Mark Carney says the government is making a new $1.2 billion investment in ocean conservation as this country inches towards a decision on a potential new West Coast pipeline. Speaking in Vancouver Tuesday, Carney said the funds will go to several new measures, including expanding Canadian Coast Guard capacity to monitor marine traffic and developing a national marine mammal oil spill response plan.
2: First and foremost, we must protect our oceans. Long before Canada had an oceans policy, Indigenous peoples protected these waters. Governments are now beginning to catch up.
1: Earlier, Carney said it was a great day for the country after LNG Canada announced it is going ahead with its new multi-million dollar Phase 2 expansion at Kitimat, BC. Saskatchewan Premier Scott Moe says his government is looking at building two large nuclear reactors in the province's northwest. Moe says the first could be online in 2042. He says the province's electricity utility, Sask Power, will evaluate potential locations and speak with people in affected communities.
3: So now is the time for us to come together, all of us, to build that nuclear future that will power the province that we love, our great province of Saskatchewan, for generations to come.
1: An Ontario woman has been acquitted in the death of her 2.5-month-old son, Joseph, after more than 2 decades labeled as his killer. Jennifer Gaskin was convicted of manslaughter in 2002 after 2 medical experts testified the child had died as a result of shaken baby syndrome. Gaskin spoke Tuesday about what it felt like when she was acquitted in Ontario's top court based on new medical evidence.
4: It just felt wonderful. It just felt really, really, and now it's like, this is real. This is going to be my life now. And now I feel free.
1: The appeal court said in its ruling that Gaskin's case is one of several wrongful convictions and a surprise in a Massachusetts courtroom Tuesday when the defense team for Lindsay Clancy, who pleaded not guilty to 3 murder charges for the 2023 deaths of her 3 children at the family's Boston area home, now changing their argument. It is a striking turn for the defense after a lengthy trial that focused more on her mental state than on whether she took their lives. Here's ABC's Deborah Roberts.
5: Lindsay Clancy back in court for the first time since her murder case ended in a mistrial.
6: Good morning, Your Honor.
5: Her attorney asking the judge to find her not guilty, and in a stunning reversal.
7: Where's the evidence that she did this? Where is the evidence?
5: Prosecutors pounced.
8: That there isn't enough evidence to prove that she did it, I would suggest is a laughable argument.
5: Legal experts saying the defense's surprise argument could be a strategic move to challenge every bit of evidence against Clancy if prosecutors decide to retry the case.
1: This is the Canadian Press. In sports, some Canadian teams saw action on opening night in the NHL. Paul Cotter capped a 2-goal night with the early overtime winner as the Vancouver Canucks got by the Edmonton Oilers 6-5. Evan Bouchard had a hat trick and 2 assists for Edmonton in that loss. The Montreal Canadiens won their opener in Toronto 3-2 over the Maple Leafs. The Leafs getting both goals from William Nylander on a night they debuted #1 overall pick Gavin McKenna, goalie Sergei Bobrovsky, and Russian forward Kirill Marchenko. Opening night included a thriller in North Carolina, where the Florida Panthers beat the Stanley Cup champion Carolina Hurricanes 1-0 with just 4 seconds left in overtime. Baseball playoff action saw the opening games in the 4 wild card series. The New York Yankees pounded the Boston Red Sox 9-0. The Chicago White Sox doubled the Houston Astros 6-3. It was Atlanta over Philadelphia, and San Diego shut out the Cubs. From the Canadian Press, I'm Karen Rebo.
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1: From the National Newsroom of the Canadian Press, I'm Karen Rebo. As the U.S. prepares for crucial midterm elections in November that could end Republican control of Congress, Prime Minister Mark Carney says he has no plans to apply new trade pressure on Washington. He told reporters in Vancouver that Canada does not intend to escalate our trade and tariff war, even as the U.S. this week banned some Canadian imports. He also noted he never rules anything out, though, either.
2: Canada's a reliable partner. And we're ready to work in any or all of those areas. Our timing isn't dictated by any specific aspect of the U.S. calendar.
1: When asked about the U.S. president's prediction that Canada will return to the negotiating table within weeks and apologize to secure a deal, Carney laughed. He said he would take note of Donald Trump's comments but wouldn't respond, saying only that Canada stands ready to negotiate in good faith. Hours after LNG Canada said it would proceed with a phase two expansion of its facility in Kitimat, BC, to double its capacity for exporting liquefied natural gas, Prime Minister Mark Carney says the government is investing $1.2 billion in ocean conservation. The funds will go to several measures like expanding the Canadian Coast Guard's capacity to monitor marine traffic and improving fisheries conservation. Ottawa faces a Thursday deadline to decide whether to designate a proposed new pipeline from Alberta to the southern BC coast as a project of national interest. Federal Conservative leader Pierre Poilievre tried to convince Albertans to vote to stay in Canada during a speech in Edmonton last night. With less than 3 weeks to go until a provincial vote on separation, Poilievre said separatist problem is with the federal Liberal government.
3: What Albertans are complaining about is not Canada. It is the government policies that are actually inconsistent with how Canada was meant to work in the first place. Many Albertans are legitimately frustrated that a costly and controlling, big and bossy government has gone far beyond its jurisdictional boundaries.
1: And Canadians across the country will hold events to mark the National Day for Truth and Reconciliation today, honoring the survivors of residential schools and those who never made it home. More than 150,000 Indigenous children were separated from their families and communities and sent to church-run residential schools starting in the 19th century. Here's Canadian Press reporter Lisa Laporte.
4: Abuse, malnutrition, and inadequate health care were rampant at the residential schools. The Truth and Reconciliation Commission found in its landmark 2015 final report that the school system was a central element of a state-backed attempt at cultural genocide. It initially documented 3,200 deaths of children attending residential schools. Experts say the actual number could be much higher.
1: This is the Canadian Press. In sports, the Toronto Maple Leafs fell 3-2 to the Montreal Canadiens on the first night of the NHL regular season. Number one overall pick Gavin McKenna made his debut for Toronto in the loss. The 18-year-old from Whitehorse reflected on what he will remember about his first game in the NHL.
5: Seeing my family on the glass and warm-ups, you know, hearing your name called and player intros, it's all pretty special. And yeah, to play a team like the Canadiens as a Maple Leaf, it's pretty special. So there's not much I'll forget about this day.
1: Paul Cotter capped a two-goal night with the game winner into overtime as the Vancouver Canucks got off to a strong start in beating the Edmonton Oilers 6-5. In baseball playoff action, Ben Rice fired off a late grand slam and six RBIs as the New York Yankees opened their best of three American League wildcard series with Boston by pounding the Red Sox 9-0. The other AL wildcard series saw the Chicago White Sox double Houston 6-3. From the Canadian Press, I'm Karen Rebo.
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1: From the National Newsroom of the Canadian Press, I'm Karen Rebo. Prime Minister Mark Carney suggesting he has no plans to apply new trade pressure on the U.S. as Americans prepare for crucial midterm elections that could end Republican control of Congress. Carney told reporters in Vancouver yesterday that Ottawa's timing on trade talks or any more retaliation isn't determined by any specific aspect of the U.S. political calendar. Here's Canadian Press reporter Lisa Laporte.
2: U.S. President Donald Trump trade advisor Peter Navarro warned Ottawa earlier in the day against interfering in the midterms and berated Canada for its successful lobbying efforts in the past. Navarro told an audience at a Washington conference that any Canadians in the room intent on lobbying the U.S. government should leave the country and said Canada would pay dearly for any interference in the midterms.
1: Carney declined to respond when asked about Navarro's comments or about Trump's prediction that Canada will soon apologize to his administration to secure a trade deal. Today marks National Day for Truth and Reconciliation, which honors residential school survivors, their families, and those who never returned home. Beginning in the 19th century, more than 150,000 Indigenous children were separated from their families and communities and sent to church-run residential schools where abuse, malnutrition, and inadequate health care were rampant. The Truth and Reconciliation Commission found in its landmark 2015 report that the school system was a key element of a state-backed attempt at cultural genocide. U.S. President Trump said tech leaders he met with at the White House yesterday had signed a constitution to police themselves. This amid dire warnings from artificial intelligence leaders about the technology. ABC's Melissa Adon has more.
3: AI leaders from companies including Meta, Nvidia, Google, and Anthropic meeting with President Trump as questions grow about the speed of AI development and whether existing safeguards are enough. Afterwards, the president describing the meeting as very productive and extremely friendly and claiming the AI companies will be responsible for self-policing the technology.
1: What's expected to be the strongest El Nino on record may delay Ontario's stunning fall foliage. But experts say there is no reason to worry. The color show will go on. David Phillips, a climatologist with Environment Canada, says the trees will cooperate this fall.
4: They're going to give their beauty and we're going to be able to enjoy it. All those oohs and ahs and people going, doesn't matter whether you go to the Muskokas or to your backyard or your park area, you're going to see these brilliant colors.
1: The normal window for fall foliage spans from mid-September to late October in Ontario, but Phillips says it has been pushed back by a few weeks this season due to El Nino. This is the Canadian Press. In sports, some Canadian teams saw action on opening night in the NHL. Paul Cotter capped a two-goal night with the early overtime winner as the Vancouver Canucks got by the Edmonton Oilers 6-5. Evan Bouchard had a hat trick and two assists for Edmonton in that loss. The Montreal Canadiens won their opener in Toronto 3-2 over the Maple Leafs. The Leafs getting both goals from William Nylander on a night they debuted number one overall pick Gavin McKenna, goalie Sergei Bobrovsky, and Russian forward Kirill Marchenko. Opening night included a thriller in North Carolina, where the Florida Panthers beat the Stanley Cup champion Carolina Hurricanes 1-0 with just 4 seconds left in overtime. Baseball playoff action saw the opening games in the 4 wildcard series. The New York Yankees pounded the Boston Red Sox 9-0. The Chicago White Sox doubled the Houston Astros 6-3. It was Atlanta over Philadelphia, and San Diego shut out the Cubs. From the Canadian Press, I'm Karen Rebo.
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0: Good morning. Some sunny breaks today, a high of 20. Right now, it's 11. I'm Elena Cameron with your CJBQ News Update. Here's what's making news. The Empire Theater in Belleville was the site of a municipal candidates forum Tuesday, giving residents a chance to meet the candidates for Ward 1 and the mayoral race in Belleville's upcoming election. Among those taking part in the mayoral candidate forum were incumbent Neil Ellis, Paul Fleming, and Don Metzger. During closing remarks, Metzger outlined some of his priorities if he were to be elected mayor.
1: I will protect our tax dollars by stacking senior government grants, ensuring that Belleville moves forward and moves forward together. I'm also donating 20% of my mayor's base salary back to the community, either to the food bank, to the cemetery, or to whatever organization needs it.
0: Topics discussed included housing, affordability, growth, homelessness, the environment, healthcare, and economic development. Listen to both the Ward 1 candidates and mayoral candidates forum at quintynews.com. And the OPP warning the public that tampering with election signs is a crime that will trigger an investigation when reported. The reminder comes after officers received multiple complaints of campaign posters being moved, stolen, or vandalized. Because these signs remain the private property of candidates and their campaigns, intentionally damaging them can lead to formal criminal charges. Anyone who spots suspicious activity surrounding political signage is urged to notify police immediately. Belleville police have arrested 10 people on drug-related charges after executing a pair of search warrants Monday. The warrants executed at two West End apartments. As a result, officers found and seized cocaine, cash, and cell phones. Eight of those arrested are from Belleville, the other two from Toronto. Full details on those charged at quintynews.com. Prime Minister Mark Carney says he has no plans to apply new trade pressure on the U.S. as Americans prepare for crucial midterm elections that could end Republican control of Congress. Carney told reporters in Vancouver that Canada is getting stronger, more independent, and resilient.
2: Canada is a reliable partner, and we're ready to work in any or all of those areas. Our timing isn't dictated by any specific aspect of the U.S. calendar.
0: U.S. President Donald Trump has said he plans to spend the next month campaigning in the lead-up to the midterms in states he sees as being crucial battlegrounds. Canada marks the National Day for Truth and Reconciliation today, honoring the survivors of residential schools, their families, and the children who never made it home. Public events, ceremonies, and marches are taking place across the country to promote reflection and deepen understanding of Indigenous history. Canadians are encouraged to wear orange shirts today as a visible symbol of solidarity and a commitment to healing. A ceremony begins at 11 a.m. at Market Square in Belleville. Conservative leader Pierre Poilievre says separatists in Alberta have a problem with the federal Liberal government, not with Canada itself. He told supporters at a downtown Edmonton hotel Tuesday night that many Albertans are legitimately frustrated that a, quote, big and bossy government has gone far beyond its jurisdictional boundaries. The party leader's speech comes ahead of a 10-question referendum set for October 19th. One question asks whether Albertans want the province to remain part of Canada or hold a second, binding vote on leaving the country. And three new constables have officially joined the Belleville Police Service. Tuesday, Constables Joshua Beale, Tiago Do Amaral, and Bradley Haycoop were sworn in by Honourable Justice John Bond. All three graduated from the Ontario Police College September 18th. Chief Murray Rod, members of the Belleville Police Service, and the officers' family and friends gathered to celebrate the important milestone as the new constables began their careers in policing. And that's news. In sports, the NHL season kicked off last night. The Toronto Maple Leafs fell 3-2 to the Montreal Canadiens. Leafs right back at it tonight as they welcome the New York Islanders. Also last night, the Vancouver Canucks beat the Edmonton Oilers 6-5 in overtime. One of the first graduates of the Belleville Senators is the new captain of the parent club. It was announced yesterday that Thomas Chabot will wear the C following the departure of Brady Tkachuk. MLB wildcard playoffs kicked off yesterday with the Padres, Yankees, Braves, and White Sox all winning the first game in the best of three series. This afternoon, the Braves host the Phillies. It's the White Sox at the Astros. Then the Red Sox visiting the Yankees and the Padres hosting the Cubs in the late game. CJBQ radar weather. Cloudy today. Sunny periods, a high of 20. Overcast tonight, there's a chance of showers, the low 14. Tomorrow, overcast with a chance of showers, the high 21 degrees and humid. Cloudy, chance of showers and 19 on Friday. Right now it's 11. 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

0: Good morning. Cloudy, some sunny breaks, and headed to a high of 20 degrees. Right now it's 11. I'm Elena Cameron with your CJBQ News Update. 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Highway 37, 10 minutes north of the 401.
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0: The Empire Theater in Belleville was the site of a municipal candidates forum Tuesday, giving city residents a chance to meet the candidates for Ward 1 and the Belleville mayoral race. Candidates tackled pressing local concerns, including housing, affordability, homelessness, economic development, public safety, and health care. Incumbent Mayor Neil Ellis emphasized his municipal politics experience.
2: When I open my phone, I have 1,872 contacts. I carry a second phone with more than 200 additional contacts. These contacts include past mayors, former premiers, federal MPs. But one of the most important relationships I have had is with Premier Doug Ford. Municipalities are the creatures of the province. We operate under provincial legislation and have a direct line to Premier Ford.
0: You can listen to both the Ward 1 candidates and mayoral candidates forum at quintynews.com. A pair of search warrants has led to numerous arrests in Belleville. Officers from Belleville Police Service executed a pair of search warrants Monday at two West End apartments. Police made multiple arrests and seized cocaine, cash, and cell phones. 10 people were arrested, 8 from Belleville, 2 from Toronto. There's a full list of those charged and the charges they face at quintynews.com. Police in Prince Edward County are searching for a missing woman who may be traveling in a white 2019 four-door Jeep Wrangler. 43-year-old Ashley Bryant is described as 5 feet 1 inch tall with a slim build and brown hair. She was last seen September 25th wearing a black jacket, tan tank top, and ripped jeans. If you spot the vehicle or have any information on her whereabouts, please contact OPP immediately. As the U.S. prepares for crucial midterm elections in November that could end Republican control of Congress, Prime Minister Mark Carney says he has no plans to apply new trade pressure on Washington. He told reporters in Vancouver that Canada does not intend to escalate our trade and tariff war, even as the U.S. this week banned some Canadian imports. But he also noted he never rules anything out. Carney said Canada's timing isn't dictated by any specific aspect of the U.S. calendar. When asked about the U.S. president's prediction that Canada will return to the negotiating table within weeks and apologize to secure a deal, Carney laughed. He said he would take note of Trump's comments, but wouldn't respond, saying only that Canada stands ready to negotiate in good faith. Industry experts say the latest round of layoffs in Ontario's steel belt highlights the ripple effect of U.S. tariffs as their impact reverberates through Canada's manufacturing supply chain. Stelco Holdings Monday said it was laying off up to 500 workers at its Hamilton and Lake Erie facilities, with the company citing the ongoing trade crisis, weak demand, and continued import pressure. Alan Arcan, chief economist to Canadian manufacturers and exporters, says the decline in Canadian steel demand reflects the way tariffs are working their way through highly integrated manufacturing supply chains. He says companies that use steel are losing U.S. sales and cutting production, which in turn reduces the amount of steel they buy from Canadian producers. A study suggests young Canadians are more likely to feel hopeless about democracy than older residents.
3: The Statistics Canada study found about a quarter of respondents aged 25 to 44 were not at all hopeful about how democracy works in Canada. Those 65 and older were more likely to feel very hopeful than not. The study used data from a survey series from 2022 to 24 that asked people about democracy, their confidence in institutions and information, as well as their voting behavior. It comes as three major votes are set to be held in Canada in October, with provincial elections in Quebec and British Columbia, and a referendum in Alberta. The Prairie provinces, including Alberta, had the highest percentage of people who felt no hope at all about democracy. British Columbia led in the percentage of people who felt very hopeful. Hannah Stoles, The Canadian Press.
0: And that's news. CJBQ Radar weather. Cloudy today, some sunny periods and a high of 20 degrees. Overcast tonight, there is a chance of showers as the low drops down to 14. Overcast chance of showers tomorrow. Humid too, with a high reaching 21 degrees. And looking ahead to Friday, cloudy with a chance of showers and the high 19. Currently, it's 11. 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
5: Good morning. It's a clear drive on the 401 in both directions. Belleville and Trenton Streets both look good. Highway 62 and 37 move well, and Highway 49. 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With the latest traffic, I'm Antonia Altabonte.
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7: The Toronto Maple Leafs will have to have a short memory tonight when they play the second of back-to-back home games in 24 hours. Toronto welcomes the New York Islanders tonight as they continue their four-game homestand to start the year. Last night, they fell 3-2 to the Montreal Canadiens in the season opener. Before the end of the homestand, Toronto also hosts Ottawa and Nashville before they head out on a Western road trip. It was Kirill Marchenko's first game as a Leaf after being dealt to Toronto from the Columbus Blue Jackets. Leafs GM John Chayka was asked how Matthew Knies took the news that he was leaving the Buds.
8: I apologize to him for the noise over the last several months. I don't think it was necessarily fair to him. This was the only thing we seriously considered as a management group. These things happen. You understand.
7: Miles Woods and Elvis Merzlikins are also now Leafs. Elsewhere last night.
9: Almost had the puck. Gave it up for Sasson. Back to Connor for the win. Backhander scores. And Vancouver prevails in overtime. 6-5.
7: Paul Cotter capped a two-goal night with the game winner at 1:59 into overtime as the Vancouver Canucks got off to a strong start in defeating the Edmonton Oilers 6-5. The teams entered the third period tied at 2 before the Canucks scored 3 in the first 5:15 and the Oilers later tied it. Evan Bouchard had a hat trick and 2 assists for Edmonton. The first graduate of the Belleville Senators is now the leader of the big club. Thomas Chabot has been with the Senators since being selected by Ottawa in the first round of the 2015 draft.
10: It's a huge honor. I mean, you guys all know how much I care about the city and this team and take a lot of pride in wearing this jersey every single night.
7: The captaincy was left vacant after Brady Tkachuk was dealt to Florida in the offseason.
11: Fly ball center field, pretty well struck. Going back is Spence, back toward the wall. It is gone! A home run! Colson Montgomery.
7: That was the winning run in Game 1 of the wild card series between the Chicago White Sox and Houston Astros. Colson Montgomery hit a solo homer, and Sam Antonacci drove in 2 runs to lead the Chicago White Sox over the Houston Astros 6-3 in Game 1 of an AL wild card series. Game 2 of that series is slated for 5 o'clock today. Other winners were the Padres, Yankees, and Braves. In the MLB wildcard playoffs today, Philadelphia Phillies at Atlanta at 2 p.m., New York and Boston Red Sox at 8, and in the late game, San Diego hosting the Chicago Cubs at 10 p.m. And we finish with a hole-in-one recorded at Bay of Quinte Golf and Country Club. It was done by Dave Wary on the 11th hole of the North Course. Wary was using an 8-iron. And that's sports.
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7: Yes, we got to do a show. It is 6:10, and it's a Wednesday morning. And if you're up and at it, hey, I need some cruise qualifiers. Let's start the day that way. It's Simple Minds, CJBQ.

0: That's April Wine, just between you and me, CJBQ at 6:18, as it is a Wednesday morning, as the sun will eventually come up, September the 30th, and today we mark the National Day for Truth and Reconciliation, and there are various ceremonies going on around our listening area, so if you can attend one, do so, and recognize the day. Again, National Day for Truth and Reconciliation, and when the sun comes up, we will have cloudy periods and a little bit of sunshine peeking in there as well. 23 overcast and chance of showers for tonight. 16 the low. Overcast for Thursday with a chance of some rain. And hey, a touch of humidity back with us. 23 the expected high. Right now, it is a very comfortable 11 degrees. And off of the top of the hour, took some cruise qualifiers. Some folks are looking to go cruising in, of course, February. And we had Shelley McCray, Robert Barker, Dave Turner, Joanne West, and Carol Kent all qualifying. So well done, and your chance to qualify will surely come, so keep it here indeed. 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
3: For years, Dr. Keisha Supernat has worked alongside Indigenous communities using archaeology and technology to support searches for unmarked graves near former residential schools. But she says technology is only one part of the story.
4: I think there's many actions that Canadians can take to honor truth and to move reconciliation forward. I think one of the most important is to continue to learn the truth. Truth comes before reconciliation. If reconciliation is even going to be possible, we have to understand the truth. And there are many truths that have been told. Survivors have told their truths. There are many ways in which you can learn about that truth, but also continuing to recognize that the full truth of the impacts, for example, of the residential school system are not yet fully understood, meaning the work that is underway to try to find these burial places, for example. This is truth-telling work. This is about helping to provide that information so that the truth can be shared and understood. So for me, I would love to see a continued emphasis on learning truths. And learning that truth also helps to counter a lot of the rise of denialism, of the impacts of residential schools, of the number of children who died at those institutions. And we need more non-Indigenous Canadians to be able to find and learn and listen to the truth that's been told in order to continue to counter all of these very loud claims about how this is all just overblown, it's all just a big hoax. The truth is, in fact, documented and it can be found. So if reconciliation is a goal, the truth has to be understood first. And so I encourage Canadians to listen, to learn, and to understand that the truth is not fully known yet, that the journey continues.
3: Honoring truth means more than uncovering the past. It means listening to Indigenous communities, respecting their knowledge and leadership, and taking responsibility for what comes next. I'm William Prince, and this is A Day to Listen.
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That's David Miracle and a piece called You and I on this National Day for Truth and Reconciliation. It's 628 News is ahead. It's Waylon Jennings with the brown-eyed handsome man, CJ.

0: people charged in connection with a drug investigation by Belleville Police. Officers executed search warrants at a pair of West End apartments on Monday. Cocaine, cash, and cell phones were seized. 8 of those arrested are from Belleville, the other 2 from Toronto. The names of those arrested and a full list of charges at quintynews.com. The Empire Theatre in Belleville, the site of a municipal candidates forum Tuesday, giving city residents a chance to meet candidates for Ward 1 and the mayoral race in the upcoming election. Among those taking part in the mayoral candidate forum were incumbent Neil Ellis, Paul Fleming, and Don Metzger. Fleming called on residents to aspire for a better Belleville.
1: Our vision was built on listening to you. Real safety, real accountability, real transparency, smart growth, and a city that's a destination where you come, stay, and play. Your expectations may have been lowered, but I'm asking you to raise them, to demand more of me, elected officials, and the city itself.
0: Topics discussed included housing, affordability, homelessness, economic development, public safety, and health care. A ceremony begins at 11 a.m. at Belleville's Market Square today, one of many across the country, as Canada marks the National Day for Truth and Reconciliation, honoring residential school survivors, their families, and those who never made it home. Beginning in the 19th century, more than 150,000 Indigenous children were separated from their families and communities and sent to church-run residential schools where abuse, malnutrition, and inadequate health care were rampant. The Truth and Reconciliation Commission found in its landmark 2015 report that the school system was a key element of a state-backed attempt at cultural genocide. Prime Minister Mark Carney says he's got no plans to apply new trade pressure on the U.S. as Americans prepare for crucial midterm elections that could end Republican control of Congress. Carney told reporters in Vancouver that Canada's got no intention of escalating the trade war, though he notes he never rules anything out.
2: The reality is that the cost of living is very high in the United States, and there's things that Canada can do to help lower that cost of living.
0: Carney's comments came hours after U.S. President Donald Trump stepped up the cross-border trade war as his outright bans on imports of certain Canadian goods took effect. And President Trump says he and a large group of leaders of artificial intelligence companies have signed a voluntary accord that will include internal and external reviews of the technology during a lunch meeting at the White House on Tuesday. Trump says his government wouldn't limit the development of AI, even as top executives of AI firms sound alarms and call for delays. Friday, OpenAI said it would pause the training of its latest model as reports multiply of AI agents going rogue. The city of Belleville's upgraded its parking machines in downtown municipal lots to make parking simpler and more convenient. The upgraded machines now use a license plate-based system, meaning drivers will enter their license plate number at the machine when registering for parking. Two-hour free parking is still available in the front, Riverside Riggs, and Pinnacle municipal lots, but drivers will be required to register their vehicle at the machine. They'll only be charged for any additional time over 2 hours. And what's expected to be the strongest El Nino on record may delay Ontario's stunning fall foliage, but experts say there's no reason to worry. The color show will go on. Experts say the trees will still give Ontarians a show, but they need to be patient and wait for the vibrant mosaic of orange, red, and yellow pigments to start appearing in the leaves. Susan Dudley, a biology professor at McMaster University, says cooler nights trigger the change in the color of leaves, and warmer El Nino weather might delay and prolong the season's color progression in the province. And that's news. CJB Q-Radar weather. Kevin Williams forecast calling for a cloudy day, but sunny periods, the high 23. Overcast tonight with a chance of showers and dropping down to 16. Tomorrow, overcast, some showers and the high 23 again. A little bit of humidity, too. Cloud with showers and 19 degrees on Friday. Currently, it's 11. 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
5: I'm Brian DeCare.
6: To the line it goes, Carrier kept it, it scores! Alex Carrier! And Montreal's got a two-goal lead!
5: Josh Anderson and Alexandre Carrier had a goal and an assist each as the Montreal Canadiens topped the Toronto Maple Leafs 3-2 in the regular season opener for both teams. Anderson says his team pushed back after Toronto went ahead 1-0 inside the first minute.
7: Obviously, we had a little bit of a slow start, but got some momentum on our hands and started to roll from there.
5: Leafs rookie Gavin McKenna was held off the score sheet in his NHL debut. Tonight, Toronto welcomes the New York Islanders at 7:30. In a wild season open at Rogers Place, the Vancouver Canucks edged the Edmonton Oilers 6-5 in a thrilling overtime finish. The Oilers clawed back from a 5-2 third-period deficit thanks to a late push and an Evan Bouchard hat trick, forcing the game into extra time. However, Paul Cotter capped off a two-goal night by tucking in the game winner, 1:59 into overtime, to secure 2 points for Vancouver. The Ottawa Senators have named defenseman Thomas Chabot as their captain for the upcoming NHL season. The captaincy became available after former leader Brady Tkachuk was traded to Florida during the offseason. Chabot says the team is focused on moving forward.
8: Tons of guys that are happy to be here and want to play and want to wear this jersey every night, and that's all that matters to us.
5: The 29-year-old blue liner has spent his entire career with Ottawa since being drafted by the club in the first round in 2015.
9: Middle and middle-high fastballs.
6: Swing and a drive out to right. He'll back and it's gone! And the Braves take the lead in the eighth.
5: Austin Riley hit a three-run homer off All-Star closer Johan Duran in the eighth inning, and the Atlanta Braves rallied past the Philadelphia Phillies 5-3 in the opener of a best-of-three National League wildcard series. The Phillies will look to keep their season alive at 2 this afternoon. The other winners yesterday were San Diego Padres, New York Yankees, and Chicago White Sox. In action today, the Sox meet the Houston Astros at 5. It's the Boston Red Sox and the Yankees at 8, followed by the Chicago Cubs and San Diego at 10. R.J. Barrett did everything that was asked of him by the Toronto Raptors last season, but he still doesn't have a contract extension. Barrett from Mississauga says he's not worrying about it as the Raptors open training camp. General Manager Bobby Webster says the team may be able to free up some resources despite Kawhi Leonard signing a 2-year, $115 million contract extension.
10: The ownership has been incredibly supportive, so any time, you know, financially, you know, we want to make a go for it, they're very supportive.
5: Barrett's next deal will allow him to make up to $44 million per season, but the Raptors are already well above the NBA salary cap for 2027-28. Dave Wherry landed a hole-in-one on the 11th hole of the North Course of Bay of Quinte Golf and Country Club. Using an 8-iron, Wherry sealed the impressive shot to finish off the round. And that's sports.
11: Read it tomorrow. See it tonight. Hear it today. This is Eastern Ontario's number one name in news. 800-CJBQ.
12: Hi, I'm Carson Arthur. It's time for a Take It Outside Minute on 800-CJBQ. In 1989, NASA researched the impact of plants on our homes using controlled environments where they tested the ability of plants to clean the air. Unfortunately, new studies have changed all of these findings, showing that because the air in our homes is changed more often due to things like HVAC systems, air conditioners, forced air heaters, you actually would need one plant for every square foot of your house to clean the air properly. That's to remove things like CO2, benzene, and formaldehyde, which are common in our spaces. Now, there is good news if you're a plant lover. Plants actually raise the humidity in a home. So even though they may not be cleaning all the air that we breathe, they are actually serving a purpose. They're making it a better space for us to live in during those winter months.
11: Perfect morning. 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

0: CJBQ, Brian DeCare. Welcome to a Wednesday morning with Chicago and Hard to Say I'm Sorry. It is a 6:43, and it is time for a check on radar weather, and it is brought to us with Belleville, brought to you this hour by Belleville Toyota. Your next vehicle is closer than you think. Belleville Toyota on a Millennium Parkway, and I say good morning to you, Kevin Williams.
1: Brian, a very good morning to you. How are you doing?
0: Yeah, doing great. We have made it to the last day of September, and it looks like a little wet stuff maybe for the first couple of days of October. We'll see here.
1: It does, yep. We've got a pattern that's fairly benign. No big issues, but we do have some moisture, which is interestingly can be traced, some of this moisture in terms of showers that will be coming later in the week, traced to moisture from what was Hurricane Polo in the Pacific. That moisture has spread into the southwestern United States, where they've gone from drought to flood, and a little of that moisture will be drawn by the jet stream into our area along our front. That will bring us some showers later in the week, but that front's going to keep on chugging along, and in its wake, I've got a pretty decent weekend coming up, seasonable and reasonable, with some sun. In the meantime, for the day today, it's a mild morning and a relatively warm day is ahead. Not a very sunny day. There'll be some limited sun, a lot of middle and high cloud cover, though, so don't look for a ton of sun. The high today, though, should get up there to around 22 or 23. Then for tonight and tomorrow, mainly cloudy and mild with a shower or two. The low tonight, 16. The high tomorrow, 23. More notable rain is a possibility tomorrow night into Friday. Friday's a cooler day at 19, but as noted, I think the weekend is pretty good, Brian, with seasonable temperatures, dry conditions, and a decent dose of sun. Brian?
0: Alrighty, thank you very much, Kevin, and enjoy your Wednesday.
1: Back at you, sir.
0: Right now, it's 11 degrees at CJBQ with one on the way from Gordon Lightfoot.
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Gordon Lightfoot, Quinty's Hometown Radio is 800 CJBQ. Brian DeCare, and it's great to have you along on this Wednesday morning. And, of course, along the way, I've got another turkey trivia question for you. And, you just answer the question, you'll qualify to win a great Thanksgiving pack. And that draw going to be made on Friday. So be listening in for when the question is asked. NHL got underway last night, and it was the Montreal Canadiens scoring a 3-2 win over the Maple Leafs, and it was elsewhere, Vancouver, as far as just the only other Canadian teams involved. Vancouver defeating Edmonton Oilers in a high-scoring affair that took overtime to decide 6-5 the final. And with the AHL, of course, it is Friday, the big day, the Belleville Senators, and they will kick off their 10th season at home against the Hamilton Hammers. And so come on out, folks. It's a red carpet player meet and greet that you can get involved in. That's 4 o'clock that starts. And there's a noisemaker giveaway, yep, to the first 3,000 fans.

0: The doors open at 5:30. Puck drop is a 7 o'clock. So that's all exciting for sure. And it definitely was an exciting night we had last night. A media preview up at the CAA last night. And with, as I say, the exciting season number 10 coming up. And among things, they did a survey of fans over the summer. And it took note of some of the suggestions made. And just from a game perspective, there will be fewer Wednesday night games, if at all. That's more Friday night, so that'll get the families out on a Friday rather than the midweek. And I guess a 4 o'clock start on the weekends was a nice thing. And there'll be a few more Saturday games if you take a look at that on the schedule. But as part of the preview last night, sampled some tasty food that'll be on the menu for you fans this season. And some of it was fantastic. Took a little sample. Have to say though, I think the mac, I have to say, the mac and cheese, it's going to be a big seller. Had a little sampling of that as well. If they're going to be selling, I guess, a foot-long hot dog, but they had a little tasty treat there, a little snippet of the hot dog for tasting, and that was good. As well of a little burger that I tasted as well. So it's all good, but I loved that mac and cheese, and I know you will as well. So you have to come out this Friday and check that out as well. And another great season ahead for the BSNs. Season number 10, and it all starts Friday against the Hamilton Hammers. Cloudy, some sunny breaks today, and 23 the expected high. Right now, 11 at CJBQ.
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0: Good morning. A cloudy day, some sunny breaks, and a high of 23 expected. Right now, we're sitting at 11. I'm Eleni Cameron with your CJBQ News Update. 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
0: The Empire Theater in Belleville was the site of a municipal candidates forum Tuesday, giving residents a chance to meet the candidates for Ward 1 and the mayoral race in Belleville's upcoming election. Among those taking part in the mayoral candidate forum were incumbent Neil Ellis, Paul Fleming, and Don Metzger. During closing remarks, Metzger outlined some of his priorities if he were to be elected mayor.
3: I will protect our tax dollars by stacking senior government grants, ensuring that Belleville moves forward and moves forward together. I'm also donating 20% of my mayor's base salary back to the community, either to the food bank, to the cemetery, or to whatever organization needs it.
0: Topics discussed included housing, affordability, growth, homelessness, the environment, healthcare, and economic development. Listen to both the Ward 1 candidates and mayoral candidates forum at quintynews.com. And the OPP warning the public that tampering with election signs is a crime that will trigger an investigation when reported. The reminder comes after officers received multiple complaints of campaign posters being moved, stolen, or vandalized. Because these signs remain the private property of candidates and their campaigns, intentionally damaging them can lead to formal criminal charges. Anyone who spots suspicious activity surrounding political signage is urged to notify police immediately. Belleville police have arrested 10 people on drug-related charges after executing a pair of search warrants Monday. The warrants executed at two West End apartments. As a result, officers found and seized cocaine, cash, and cell phones. Eight of those arrested are from Belleville, the other two from Toronto. Full details on those charged at quintynews.com. Prime Minister Mark Carney says he has no plans to apply new trade pressure on the U.S. as Americans prepare for crucial midterm elections that could end Republican control of Congress. Carney told reporters in Vancouver that Canada is getting stronger, more independent, and resilient.
4: Canada is a reliable partner, and we're ready to work in any or all of those areas. Our timing isn't dictated by any specific aspect of the U.S. calendar.
0: U.S. President Donald Trump has said he plans to spend the next month campaigning in the lead-up to the midterms in states he sees as being crucial battlegrounds. Canada marks the National Day for Truth and Reconciliation today, honoring the survivors of residential schools, their families, and the children who never made it home. Public events, ceremonies, and marches are taking place across the country to promote reflection and deepen understanding of Indigenous history. Canadians are encouraged to wear orange shirts today as a visible symbol of solidarity and a commitment to healing. A ceremony begins at 11 a.m. at Market Square in Belleville. Conservative leader Pierre Poilievre says separatists in Alberta have a problem with the federal Liberal government, not with Canada itself. He told supporters at a downtown Edmonton hotel Tuesday night that many Albertans are legitimately frustrated that a, quote, big and bossy government has gone far beyond its jurisdictional boundaries. The party leader's speech comes ahead of a 10-question referendum set for October 19th. One question asks whether Albertans want the province to remain part of Canada or hold a second, binding vote on leaving the country. And three new constables have officially joined the Belleville Police Service. Tuesday, Constables Joshua Beale, Tiago Do Amaral, and Bradley Haycoop were sworn in by Honourable Justice John Bond. All three graduated from the Ontario Police College September 18th. Chief Murray Rod, members of the Belleville Police Service, and the officers' family and friends gathered to celebrate the important milestone as the new constables began their careers in policing. And that's news. Get the latest news anytime at quintynews.com. 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
6: Here's our forecast for the Quinty area. Cloud cover and partial sun at times today. relatively warm for the time of year, the high reaching toward 23. Mainly cloudy tonight and tomorrow with a shower or two. The low tonight 16, the high tomorrow 23. Cloudy with several hours of rain tomorrow night into Friday. Cooler on Friday as well, the high 19. From the CJBQ Radar Weather Center, I'm Kevin Williams.
7: Right now, it's 11 degrees at 800 CJBQ.
5: Quinty's on-time traffic.
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8: It's a clear drive on the 401 in both directions from Napanee to Brighton. Highway 62 and 37 are moving at the limit, and Highway 49, I'm not seeing any construction-related delays yet. It's a clear drive so far on Belleville and Trenton Streets. 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
7: The Toronto Maple Leafs will have to have a short memory tonight when they play the second of back-to-back home games in 24 hours. Toronto welcomes the New York Islanders tonight as they continue their four-game homestand to start the year. Last night, they fell 3-2 to the Montreal Canadiens in the season opener. Before the end of the homestand, Toronto also hosts Ottawa and Nashville before they head out on a Western road trip. It was Kirill Merchenko's first game as a Leaf after being dealt to Toronto from the Columbus Blue Jackets. Leafs GM John Chayka was asked how Matthew Knies took the news that he was leaving the Buds.
12: I apologize to him for the noise over the last several months. I don't think it was necessarily fair to him. This was the only thing we seriously considered as a management group. These things happen. He understands.
7: Miles Woods and Elvis Merzlikins are also now Leafs. Elsewhere last night.
13: Almost had the puck. Gave it up for Sasson. Back to Connor for the win. Backhander scores. And Vancouver prevails in overtime. 6-5.
7: Paul Cotter capped a two-goal night with the game winner at 1:59 into overtime as the Vancouver Canucks got off to a strong start in defeating the Edmonton Oilers 6-5. The teams entered the third period tied at 2 before the Canucks scored 3 in the first 5:15 and the Oilers later tied it. Evan Bouchard had a hat trick and 2 assists for Edmonton. The first graduate of the Belleville Senators is now the leader of the big club. Thomas Chabot has been with the Senators since being selected by Ottawa in the first round of the 2015 draft.
14: It's a huge honor. I mean, you guys all know how much I care about the city and this team and take a lot of pride in wearing this jersey every single night.
7: The captaincy was left vacant after Brady Tkachuk was dealt to Florida in the offseason.
15: Fly ball center field, pretty well struck. Going back is Spence, back toward the wall. It is gone! A home run! Colson Montgomery!
7: That was the winning run in Game 1 of the wild card series between the Chicago White Sox and Houston Astros. Colson Montgomery hit a solo homer, and Sam Antonacci drove in 2 runs to lead the Chicago White Sox over the Houston Astros 6-3 in Game 1 of an AL wildcard series. Game 2 of that series is slated for 5 o'clock today. Other winners were the Padres, Yankees, and Braves. In the MLB wildcard playoffs today, Philadelphia Phillies at Atlanta at 2 p.m., New York and Boston Red Sox at 8, and in the late game, San Diego hosting the Chicago Cubs at 10 p.m. And we finish with a hole-in-one recorded at Bay of Quinte Golf and Country Club. It was done by Dave Wary on the 11th hole of the North Course. Wary was using an 8-iron. And that's sports.
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0: Larry Manilow, and it's a miracle. 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Check us out online, and you can check this out tonight. It is called Four Songwriters, One Night, and it is happening at the Old Church Theater. And that's, of course, down in the Bonesteel Road. And again, Rick Zimmerman hosting, and also on the bill will be Cheryl Castleman, Kyle Mitchell, and Steve Wilkinson. And yeah, the four artists going to take turns trading original songs and the stories behind them. So an enjoyable evening, and that again is happening tonight at the Old Church Theater, 490 Bonesteel Road. For details, for ticket information, just check it out. Go to www.oldchurch.ca. 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Cloudy with some sunny periods, a high of 23, overcast and the chance of showers and 16. And for tomorrow, overcast and the chance of showers and humid with the high 23. Right now, it is 11 degrees at CJBQ, and it is Wednesday, the 30th of September. And today, we mark the day, and in remembrance, it is the National Day for Truth and Reconciliation, and the city of Belleville invites you out to do just that, and it is a ceremony that they'll be having 11 o'clock at Market Square. Admission is free, and again, it is in recognition of course, National Day for Truth and Reconciliation, and each year reflecting and learning and honoring Indigenous voices and experiences in our community. Coming up, it is the Birthday Bash on CJBQ.
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0: And it is the birthday bash for a Wednesday, this final day of September. It is the 30th, and leading it off here, a birthday wish. It says, happy birthday, Meemaw. And that would be out to Barb Romano. Says, we hope you have the best day ever. Love from Carly, Michaela, Brianna, Lainey, and Ellie. And some anniversary wishes here. First up, a happy 54th anniversary out to Jeannie and Teddy Payne. Hope you have many more. It reads, love from Tyden, Daryl, friends of over 70 years. And a happy 65th wedding anniversary. That's out to Ray and Janet Webb. And the wish coming says, love from the entire family. Well, if you're celebrating your birthday today, you are celebrating it right along with these folk on our celebrity list. Leading it off, if you remember the detective show, she played Sergeant Pepper Anderson. Angie Dickinson is 95 years young today. Singer-crooner Johnny Mathis is 91. Of course, we have Marilyn McCoo is 83. And that's, of course, Marilyn from the Fifth Dimension. We're going to hear from her in just a moment. This guy, forever known as Greg Brady from the Brady Bunch, 60 sitcom. Barry Williams is 72. Actress Fran Drescher, she played the character Fran Fine in The Nanny, 90 sitcom. She is 69. Country singer, great guitar player, great entertainer. Marty Stewart is 68 today. This actress, she played Helen Hackett on Wings. Remember that sitcom. Crystal Bernard is 65. One half of Montgomery Gentry, Eddie Montgomery, is 63. And we have actress Jenna Elfman. She was the Dharma in the 90s sitcom Dharma and Greg. Jenna Elfman is 55. And from the past, Whitney Houston's mom, Sissy Houston, singer, born 1933. Canadian sprinter Harry Jerome was also born on this date, as was British actor Jack Wilde. He played the artful Dodger in the 1968 movie Oliver, won an Oscar nomination as Best Supporting Actor at the age of 16. Jack Wilde, born in 1952. Well, we had just one birthday greeting, which means it is Barb Romano. You are our cake winner, and Barb, you are a family member. You can drop by our studios at 10 South Front. We have that voucher for you. You head on over to McDowell's and they'll present you with your freshly baked, delicious and lovely decorations. Of course, that big birthday cake to help you celebrate your special day. And a reminder, as always, if you do have a birthday greeting or an anniversary you'd like to get on the air, give us an email. 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

26, and it's Marilyn McCoo, the birthday gal today, teaming up with Billy Davis Jr. Great song, You Don't Have to Be a Star. Well, I need five names on the page here to qualify for Big Cruise. Give me a ring, 969-1545. Here's Doc Walker. God.

0: Good morning. Cloudy today, but some sunny periods. The high 23 right now, sitting at 11. 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
0: The Empire Theater in Belleville was the site of a municipal candidates forum Tuesday, giving city residents a chance to meet the candidates for Ward 1 and the Belleville mayoral race. Candidates tackled pressing local concerns, including housing, affordability, homelessness, economic development, public safety, and health care. Incumbent Mayor Neil Ellis emphasized his municipal politics experience.
2: When I open my phone, I have 1,872 contacts. I carry a second phone with more than 200 additional contacts. These contacts include past mayors, former premiers, federal MPs, but one of the most important relationships I have had is with Premier Doug Ford. Municipalities are the creatures of the province. We operate under provincial legislation and have a direct line to Premier Ford.
0: You can listen to both the Ward 1 candidates and mayoral candidates forum at quintynews.com. The 33-year-old Belleville man has been arrested following a human trafficking investigation in Hamilton. Police say Ebenolawa Tomiwa, who also goes by the name Boone, turned himself into authorities. He faces several charges, including human trafficking, procuring sexual services, and withholding documents. Detectives believe there may be additional victims. Police in Prince Edward County are searching for a missing woman who may be traveling in a white 2019 four-door Jeep Wrangler. 43-year-old Ashley Bryant is described as 5 feet 1 inch tall with a slim build and brown hair. She was last seen September 25th wearing a black jacket, tan tank top, and ripped jeans. If you spot the vehicle or have any information on her whereabouts, please contact OPP immediately. As the U.S. prepares for crucial midterm elections in November that could end Republican control of Congress, Prime Minister Mark Carney says he has no plans to apply new trade pressure on Washington. He told reporters in Vancouver that Canada does not intend to escalate our trade and tariff war, even as the U.S. this week banned some Canadian imports, but he also noted he never rules anything out. Carney said Canada's timing isn't dictated by any specific aspect of the U.S. calendar. When asked about the U.S. president's prediction that Canada will return to the negotiating table within weeks and apologize to secure a deal, Carney laughed. He said he would take note of Trump's comments, but wouldn't respond, saying only that Canada stands ready to negotiate in good faith. Industry experts say the latest round of layoffs in Ontario's steel belt highlights the ripple effect of U.S. tariffs as their impact reverberates through Canada's manufacturing supply chain. Stelco Holdings Monday said it was laying off up to 500 workers at its Hamilton and Lake Erie facilities, with the company citing the ongoing trade crisis, weak demand, and continued import pressure. Alan Arcan, chief economist at Canadian Manufacturers and Exporters, says the decline in Canadian steel demand reflects the way tariffs are working their way through highly integrated manufacturing supply chains. He says companies that use steel are losing U.S. sales and cutting production, which in turn reduces the amount of steel they buy from Canadian producers. A study suggests young Canadians are more likely to feel hopeless about democracy than older residents.
3: The Statistics Canada study found about a quarter of respondents aged 25 to 44 were not at all hopeful about how democracy works in Canada. Those 65 and older were more likely to feel very hopeful than not. The study used data from a survey series from 2022 to 24 that asked people about democracy, their confidence in institutions and information, as well as their voting behavior. It comes as three major votes are set to be held in Canada in October, with provincial elections in Quebec and British Columbia, and a referendum in Alberta. The Prairie provinces, including Alberta, had the highest percentage of people who felt no hope at all about democracy. British Columbia led in the percentage of people who felt very hopeful. Hannah Stoles, The Canadian Press.
0: And that's news. CJBQ Radar weather. Mostly cloudy today, but sunny periods. The high 23 degrees. Tonight, overcast. There's a chance of showers and the low going down to 16. Tomorrow, overcast with a chance of showers. A humid high of 23 degrees. Cloudy and showers on Friday with the high reaching 19. Currently, it's 11 degrees. 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
4: I'm Brian DeCare.
5: To the line it goes. Carrier kept it. It scores! Alex Carrier! And Montreal's got a two-goal lead.
4: Josh Anderson and Alexandre Carrier had a goal and an assist each as the Montreal Canadiens topped the Toronto Maple Leafs 3-2 in the regular season opener for both teams. Anderson says his team pushed back after Toronto went ahead 1-0 inside the first minute.
6: Obviously, we had a little bit of a slow start, but got some momentum on our hands and started to roll from there.
4: Leafs rookie Gavin McKenna was held off the score sheet in his NHL debut. Tonight, Toronto welcomes the New York Islanders at 7:30. In a wild season opener at Rogers Place, the Vancouver Canucks edged the Edmonton Oilers 6-5 in a thrilling overtime finish. The Oilers clawed back from a 5-2 third-period deficit thanks to a late push and an Evan Bouchard hat trick, forcing the game into extra time. However, Paul Cotter capped off a two-goal night by tucking in the game winner, 1:59, into overtime to secure 2 points for Vancouver. The Ottawa Senators have named defenseman Thomas Chabot as their captain for the upcoming NHL season. The captain C became available after former leader Brady Tkachuk was traded to Florida during the offseason. Chabot says the team is focused on moving forward.
7: Tons of guys that are happy to be here and want to play and want to wear this jersey every night, and that's all that matters to us.
4: The 29-year-old blue liner has spent his entire career with Ottawa since being drafted by the club in the first round in 2015.
8: Middle or middle-high fastballs.
9: Swing and a drive out to right. He'll back it! It's gone! And the Braves take the lead in the eighth.
4: Austin Riley hit a three-run homer off All-Star closer Johan Duran in the eighth inning, and the Atlanta Braves rallied past the Philadelphia Phillies 5-3 in the opener of a best-of-three National League wildcard series. The Phillies will look to keep their season alive at 2 this afternoon. The other winners yesterday were San Diego Padres, New York Yankees, and Chicago White Sox. In action today, the Sox meet the Houston Astros at 5. It's the Boston Red Sox and the Yankees at 8, followed by the Chicago Cubs and San Diego at 10. R.J. Barrett did everything that was asked of him by the Toronto Raptors last season, but he still doesn't have a contract extension. Barrett from Mississauga says he's not worrying about it as the Raptors open training camp. General Manager Bobby Webster says the team may be able to free up some resources despite Kawhi Leonard signing a two-year, $115 million contract extension.
10: The ownership has been incredibly supportive, so anytime, you know, financially, you know, we want to make a go for it, they're very supportive.
4: Barrett's next deal will allow him to make up to $44 million per season, but the Raptors are already well above the NBA salary cap for 2027-28. Dave Wherry landed a hole-in-one on the 11th hole of the North Course of Bay of Quinte Golf and Country Club. Using an 8-iron, Wherry sealed the impressive shot to finish off the round. And that's sports.
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0: That's Dream Bigger, J.D. Bixby. Well, if you're a Lotto Max player, you can dream bigger. $65 million was on the line last night, no winner. So that means the pot's going to get bigger on Friday. It'll be worth $70 million. Time for a look at the weather with Kevin Williams. 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And I say good morning to Kevin Williams.
1: Hey there, Brian. Thank you and good morning. And a very good morning to all. It's a mild morning going for us. It's a quiet weather day coming up. We do have a fair amount of cloud cover expected, but on balance, it's dry. There will be a shower chance tonight and tomorrow, and a front will deliver some rain tomorrow night and Friday. But behind that front, high pressure builds in for what looks like a pleasant weekend with seasonable temperatures and a fair amount of sun. Our forecast wrap-up for the day today, cloud cover and some partial sunshine at times. It will be relatively warm for the time of year, the high temperature today reaching about 22 or 23. The normal or average high this time of year, Brian, is 16. Then mainly cloudy tonight and tomorrow with a shower or two, mild. Low tonight 16, high tomorrow 23. Then cloudy with several hours of rain tomorrow night into Friday. Cooler on Friday with a high of 19. From the CJBQ Radar Weather Center,

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1: The following story talks about the residential school system in Canada, and some listeners may find the subject matter difficult to hear. Listener discretion is advised.
2: Chief Dr. Robert Joseph has spent decades helping Canadians understand that reconciliation is about more than acknowledging the past. As a residential school survivor and honorary witness to Canada's Truth and Reconciliation Commission, he has dedicated his life to building relationships rooted in truth, healing, and compassion.
3: In my own experience, in the beginning, when I still didn't understand why I had become the person I had become as a result of my life experience in the school, the most developmental years of my life, I didn't have any idea about where this all would go. I didn't know that relationships were going to be important, because in a school like the institution I was in, relationships were usually diminished, because we felt that we were safer if we didn't have relationships with others. So because of that attitude, we had a hard time developing trust for ourselves and for each others. And it diminished the idea that all of our thoughts, all of our thinking, all of our values really had no importance. And that the only way that I could defend myself was not to engage. Just be in and I'm still kind of like that a little bit, just to be in my little corner where nobody can interrupt or cause stress or anything else. And I think it's because we learned the truth. The truth was discovered or pointed out by the Truth Commission. And it said all these things happened. And suddenly all Canadians learned about the truth. And suddenly we realized that it was not any longer a big, dark secret of Canada that all of us who live in this country we call home now knew something about what happened to little children. And I don't think there's anything worse than the maltreatment of little children. Nothing worse than that. And I think most Canadians might feel that way. And when we got to that stage, people began to open up, hear each other a little more, begin to agree to meet with each other, have further discussions, and demonstrate their interest in engaging in reconciliation, and just in general, that we could love each other, all people. And it's so basic, so simple, the idea of love, loving oneself and loving others fearlessly. And if we all held that point of view, we could engage in any process. Those that are difficult or simple, it wouldn't matter. Love is the key to all this.
2: That was Chief Dr. Robert Joseph, Hereditary Chief of the Gwawe Inuk First Nation, and a longtime voice for reconciliation. I'm William Prince, and this is A Day to Listen.
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4: 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Just a reminder, coming up on Saturday, it is the 5th anniversary of Blizzard for the Girls in honor of Rebecca Beatty and Anastasia Collins. It's a 1 or a 5K walk run, and again, that's happening this Saturday, Centennial Park in Trenton, and registration is 9:30, and the walk run gets underway at 10, and you can even get your pets involved, and by the way, all proceeds on the day supporting the Children's Safety Village of Belleville. We're in for a cloudy day, some sunny breaks along the way, 23-year high. It's 11 right now at CJBQ.
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6: Is forgiveness necessary to feel better? 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When it comes to healing from hurt and betrayal, the idea of forgiving someone can feel unrealistic. However, as part of the healing process, forgiveness has a positive effect on well-being. Forgiveness is not about saying, it's okay you hurt me. Instead, it means investing in a positive emotion towards the person who hurt you. Not for them, but for you. This means, along with accepting the actions and how they've affected you, there's a conscious effort to focus on emotions of empathy, compassion, and understanding. The process of forgiveness is shown to reduce anxiety, depression, and major mental and physical health issues. The risk of failing to forgive is that we remain stuck in blame and resentment. This creates stress in the body that harms you. Forgiveness offers relief from this stress by activating the understanding and empathy necessary to let go of resentment. 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You need never condone what was done to you. The process of forgiveness releases you from carrying the weight of that hurt and betrayal. For further information, follow us on all social media at Galthorpe Therapists.
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16: Good morning. Cloudy today, but we will get some sun. The high 23 right now, sitting at 11. 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
16: Belleville Fire is on the scene of a small structure fire on Siena Avenue this hour. Firefighters have the scene under control, but Belleville police have closed Siena Avenue between Cobblestone Street and Ridgeway Place. Please use an alternate route during your morning commute. Belleville Police Service has arrested 10 people on drug-related charges after executing a pair of search warrants. Officers executed the warrants Monday at a pair of West End apartments. As a result, police found and seized cocaine, cash, and cell phones. 10 people were arrested, 8 from Belleville, 2 from Toronto. A full list of charges and those charged at quintynews.com. Hamilton police have taken a 33-year-old Belleville man into custody following a human trafficking investigation. Authorities confirm Ebenolua Tomiwa, who also goes by the name Boone, turned himself into police recently. A Quinte area resident was wanted in connection with an ongoing investigation conducted by the human trafficking unit. He's now facing serious charges, including trafficking in persons, procuring sexual services, and withholding documents. Investigators suspect there may be more individuals impacted by the suspect's actions and are asking anyone to step forward. Prince Edward County OPP asking for the public's help to locate a missing 43-year-old woman. Ashley Bryant's 5'1" tall with a slim build and brown hair, last seen September 25th, wearing a tan tank top, ripped jeans, boots, and a black jacket. She may be driving a white 2019 four-door Jeep Wrangler. Anyone with information asked to call OPP. 3 mayoral candidates joined those running for a City of Belleville Ward 1 council seat for a Meet the Candidates event at the Empire Theatre last night. Incumbent Neil Ellis says his municipal politics experience speaks for itself.
19: When I open my phone, I have 1,872 contacts. I carry a second phone with more than 200 additional contacts. These contacts include past mayors, former premiers, federal MPs. One of the most important relationships I have had is with Premier Doug Ford. Municipalities are the creatures of the province. We operate under provincial legislation and have a direct line to Premier Ford.
16: Don Metzger outlined some of his priorities if he were to be elected mayor.
20: I will protect your tax dollars by stacking senior government grants, ensuring that Belleville moves forward and moves forward together. I'm also donating 20% of my mayor's base salary back to the community, either to the food bank, to the cemetery, or to whatever organization needs it.
16: Paul Fleming called on residents to aspire for a better Belleville.
21: Our vision was built on listening to you. Real safety, real accountability, real transparency, smart growth, and a city that's a destination where you come, stay, and play. Your expectations may have been lowered, but I'm asking you to raise them, to demand more of me, elected officials, and the city itself.
16: You can listen to both the Ward 1 candidates and mayoral candidates forum at quintynews.com. And the OPP is reminding residents that interfering with election signs may constitute a criminal offense and will be investigated when reported. Police have already gotten multiple reports of signs being moved or damaged. Residents are being reminded the signs are the property of the candidate and their campaign, and that damaging them can result in criminal charges depending on the circumstances. Anyone who witnesses suspicious activity involving election signs is encouraged to contact police. Canadians across the country holding events to mark the National Day for Truth and Reconciliation today to honor the survivors of residential schools and those who never made it home. More than 150,000 Indigenous children were separated from their families and communities and sent to church-run residential schools starting in the 19th century. Here's Canadian Press reporter Lisa Laporte.
22: Abuse, malnutrition, and inadequate health care were rampant at the residential schools. The Truth and Reconciliation Commission found in its landmark 2015 final report that the school system was a central element of a state-backed attempt at cultural genocide. It initially documented 3,200 deaths of children attending residential schools. Experts say the actual number could be much higher.
16: The city of Belleville hosting a ceremony this morning starting at 11 a.m. in Market Square. Prime Minister Mark Carney suggesting he's got no plans to apply new trade pressure on the U.S. as Americans prepare for crucial midterm elections that could end Republican control of Congress. Carney told reporters in Vancouver that Ottawa's timing on trade talks isn't determined by any specific aspect of the U.S. political calendar. Once again, here's Lisa Laporte.
22: U.S. President Donald Trump trade advisor Peter Navarro warned Ottawa earlier in the day against interfering in the midterms and berated Canada for its successful lobbying efforts in the past. Navarro told an audience at a Washington conference that any Canadians in the room intent on lobbying the U.S. government should leave the country and said Canada would pay dearly for any interference in the midterms.
16: Carney declined to respond when asked about Navarro's comments, as well as about Trump's claim that Canada will soon apologize to his administration to secure a trade deal. And the Prime Minister called it a great day for the country after LNG Canada announced it's going ahead with its multi-million dollar Phase 2 expansion on BC's coast. Carney's comments in Vancouver come hours after LNG Canada said it would expand its liquefied natural gas terminal in Kitimat, BC, to double capacity to 28 million tons a year.
23: Today's investment, as you know, over $30 billion in LNG Canada 2 will make LNG Canada the second largest facility of its kind in the world. It will create thousands of new jobs. 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
16: The plan among the first five developments referred to Ottawa's major projects office last year. Federal Conservative leader Pierre Poilievre spent Tuesday trying to convince Albertans to vote to stay in Canada. The province is less than 3 weeks away from a vote on separation. His speech at a downtown Edmonton hotel was a part of his efforts to convince voters that Alberta is stronger within Canada. Poilievre says separating from the country won't solve long-standing issues like affordability.
24: Separation will not solve those problems. Becoming even more Canadian will. The solution is to double down on the way the country was always meant to work.
16: The 10-question referendum on October 19th includes one query that asks whether Albertans want to stay in Canada or have a second binding referendum on quitting Confederation. Young Canadians are more likely than older residents to feel hopeless about the future of democracy in Canada. Statistics Canada surveyed about 70,000 people aged 25 to 44. The study found that about a quarter of those surveyed were not at all hopeful when asked to think about the future and how democracy works in Canada. The report comes as three major votes are coming up in Canada, with the provincial elections in BC and Quebec, as well as the Alberta referendum. The Prairie provinces had the highest percentage of respondents who felt no hope at all about democracy, at about 25%. U.S. President Donald Trump said that tech leaders he met with at the White House on Tuesday had signed a constitution to police themselves. This amid dire warnings from artificial intelligence leaders about the technology.
1: AI leaders from companies including Meta, NVIDIA, Google, and Anthropic meeting with President Trump as questions grow about the speed of AI development and whether existing safeguards are enough. Afterwards, the president describing the meeting as very productive and extremely friendly and claiming the AI companies will be responsible for self-policing the technology.
16: ABC's Melissa Aiden. The Belleville Police Service officially welcomed three new officers to its ranks this week. Constables Joshua Beale, Tiago Do Amaral, and Bradley Haycoop were sworn in by Honorable Justice John Bond Tuesday following their recent graduation from the Ontario Police College. Police Chief Murray Rod joined fellow service members, family, and friends to mark the career milestones. The three new constables now begin their active duty serving the Belleville community. Belleville's annual Festival of Lights is seeking sponsors. The city's Lighting Display Committee is looking for donations from organizations, groups, clubs, industries, and private citizens interested in supporting the holiday tradition for another season. This year's festival will kick off with a launch event Friday, November 20th at Jane Forrester Park. The night will feature live music, food vendors, Santa and Mrs. Claus, a drone light show, and more. Funds raised for the Festival of Lights go towards the launch event and refurbishing existing displays, replacing bulbs, and or purchasing new displays. A charitable tax receipt from the City of Belleville will be given. And that's news. 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
3: Here's our forecast for the Quinte area. Cloud cover and partial sun at times today. Relatively warm for the time of year, the high reaching toward 23. Mainly cloudy tonight and tomorrow with a shower or two. The low tonight 16, the high tomorrow 23. Cloudy with several hours of rain tomorrow night into Friday. Cooler on Friday as well, the high 19. From the CJBQ Radar Weather Center, I'm Kevin Williams.
4: Right now, it's 12 degrees at 800 CJBQ.
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6: We're still doing well on Belleville and Trenton streets. Highway 62 and 37 both look good. From Highway 7 to the 401, the 401 is also in good shape. And Highway 49, I'm just seeing construction-related delays right now, starting to build through Fish Lake Road. 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With the latest traffic, I'm Antonia Altabonte.
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28: The Toronto Maple Leafs will have to have a short memory tonight when they play the second of back-to-back home games in 24 hours. Toronto welcomes the New York Islanders tonight as they continue their four-game homestand to start the year. Last night, they fell 3-2 to the Montreal Canadiens in the season opener. Before the end of the homestand, Toronto also hosts Ottawa and Nashville before they head out on a Western road trip. It was Kirill Merchenko's first game as a Leaf after being dealt to Toronto from the Columbus Blue Jackets. Leafs GM John Chayka was asked how Matthew Knies took the news that he was leaving the Buds.
0: I apologize to him for the noise over the last several months. I don't think it was necessarily fair to him. This was the only thing we seriously considered as a management group. These things happen. He understands.
28: Miles Woods and Elvis Merzlikins are also now Leafs. Elsewhere last night.
5: Almost had the puck. Gave it up for Sasson. Back to Connor for the win. Backhander scores. And Vancouver prevails in overtime. 6-5.
28: Paul Cotter capped a two-goal night with the game winner at 1:59 into overtime as the Vancouver Canucks got off to a strong start in defeating the Edmonton Oilers 6-5. The teams entered the third period tied at 2 before the Canucks scored 3 in the first 5:15 and the Oilers later tied it. Evan Bouchard had a hat trick and 2 assists for Edmonton. The first graduate of the Belleville Senators is now the leader of the big club. Thomas Chabot has been with the Senators since being selected by Ottawa in the first round of the 2015 draft.
7: It's a huge honor. I mean, you guys all know how much I care about the city and this team and take a lot of pride in wearing this jersey every single night.
28: The captaincy was left vacant after Brady Tkachuk was dealt to Florida in the offseason.
8: Fly ball center field, pretty well struck. Going back is Spence, back toward the wall. It is gone! A home run! Colson Montgomery!
28: That was the winning run in Game 1 of the wild card series between the Chicago White Sox and Houston Astros. Colson Montgomery hit a solo homer, and Sam Antonacci drove in 2 runs to lead the Chicago White Sox over the Houston Astros 6-3 in Game 1 of an AL wild card series. Game 2 of that series is slated for 5 o'clock today. Other winners were the Padres, Yankees, and Braves. In the MLB wildcard playoffs today, Philadelphia Phillies at Atlanta at 2 p.m., New York and Boston Red Sox at 8, and in the late game, San Diego hosting the Chicago Cubs at 10 p.m. And we finish with a hole-in-one recorded at Bay of Quinte Golf and Country Club. It was done by Dave Wary on the 11th hole of the North Course. Wary was using an 8-iron. And that's sports.
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0: Paul McCartney and Wings and the band On the Run 820, Brian DeCare. And I'm in here till 10, Ted Bradford to follow with more great music. And that's right here at CJBQ, CJBQ.com. And the weather picture for this midweek Wednesday, cloudy with sunny breaks today. And it is 23, the high we're looking at, overcast. Maybe chance of some rain tonight, 16, the low. And for Thursday, as we head into Thursday, we wake up overcast and chance of showers and a touch of humidity creeping back. 23 is your base temperature expected for tomorrow. Right now it is 12 degrees and it is the 30th of September and it is the National Day for Truth and Reconciliation. And the city of Belleville invites you out to an event that is happening at Market Square at 11 o'clock today in observance of the day and the event honoring the survivors of residential schools and remembering the children who never returned home and reflects on the ongoing impact of the residential school system on Indigenous communities. And attendees, you're encouraged to wear orange in recognition of Orange Shirt Day.
1: The subject matter in the following story may be difficult for some of our audience. Listener discretion is advised.
2: Connie Walker is a Cree investigative journalist and a member of the Okanese First Nation. Through her award-winning podcast, Stolen, Surviving St. Michael's, Connie explored her own father's experience at residential school and the impact his story had on her family.
3: My brother shared this story on Facebook where it was the first time I learned that my father had been abused when he was a boy at residential school. And I happened to be an investigative journalist who had the support and resources at the time to do an investigation into this residential school to try to find the priest who abused my dad. And we were able to, you know, with this incredible team that I had working on the podcast, uncover so much information about the scale of abuse. In the end, we were able to, you know, find over 200 allegations of sexual abuse against 16 priests, 13 nuns, and 15 staff members at this one school. Like, that is just a staggering level of horrific abuse. And when I thought about it after, I was like, this was so random that it just happened to be St. Michael's, and it just happened to be because I had the resources at the time, and I work as a journalist. But it's so unfair that not everybody has access to this information. It's so unfair that, because I heard from so many other survivors, intergenerational survivors, who said, this felt like you were talking about me and my dad, or me and my mom, or me and my grandparent. We all have these stories. We all are connected to Indian residential schools as Indigenous people of Canada. Actually, I remember I was in Ottawa at the final TRC event in 2015. And I remember late Justice Marie Sinclair telling, you know, this room that was packed full of survivors and intergenerational survivors and government officials and media, he said, there's not a single Indigenous person in Canada who has not been touched by the legacy of residential school. And, you know, I knew at the time in 2015 that he and the TRC had just spent 6 years hearing from survivors, and that was the truth, and I believed him when he said it. But it wasn't until years later when I finally did the investigation and understood my father's experience, understood my uncle's experience at St. Michael's, that I could see how my own life had been shaped by their experiences and how my own life is continuing to be impacted by what happened in that school that I never went to.
2: That was Pulitzer Prize winning journalist Connie Walker, whose work has brought Indigenous stories and experiences to audiences throughout Canada and beyond. This is a day to listen.
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0: Coming up, we'll play some turkey trivia. Right now, hey, I'll take five cruise qualifiers, 969-1545. It's Jennifer Brandt and Kieran Edwards. Home, sweet home.

0: Good morning. Cloudy, but we are expecting some sunny periods today. The high 23 right now. It's 12. I'm Elena Cameron with your CJBQ News Update. 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
0: Belleville firefighters on the scene of a small structure fire on Siena Avenue. Crews arrived to find flames going up the rear wall of the home, but they were able to make a quick knockdown and kept it from breaching into the rest of the home. The occupants were able to safely escape and no one was injured. The cause is under investigation. Siena Avenue was briefly closed but has since reopened. 10 people charged in connection with a drug investigation by Belleville police. Officers executed search warrants at a pair of West End apartments on Monday. Cocaine, cash, and cell phones were seized. 8 of those arrested are from Belleville, the other 2 from Toronto. The names of those arrested and a full list of charges at QuintyNews.com. The Empire Theatre in Belleville, the site of a Municipal Candidates Forum Tuesday, giving city residents a chance to meet candidates for Ward 1 and the mayoral race in the upcoming election. Among those taking part in the mayoral candidate forum were incumbent Neil Ellis, Paul Fleming, and Don Metzger. Fleming called on residents to aspire for a better Belleville.
2: 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Real safety, real accountability, real transparency, smart growth, and a city that's a destination where you come, stay, and play. Your expectations may have been lowered, but I'm asking you to raise them, to demand more of me, elected officials, and the city itself.
0: Topics discussed included housing, affordability, homelessness, economic development, public safety, and health care. A ceremony begins at 11 a.m. at Belleville's Market Square today, one of many across the country, as Canada marks the National Day for Truth and Reconciliation, honoring residential school survivors, their families, and those who never made it home. Beginning in the 19th century, more than 150,000 Indigenous children were separated from their families and communities and sent to church-run residential schools where abuse, malnutrition, and inadequate health care were rampant. The Truth and Reconciliation Commission found in its landmark 2015 report that the school system was a key element of a state-backed attempt at cultural genocide. Prime Minister Mark Carney says he's got no plans to apply new trade pressure on the U.S. as Americans prepare for crucial midterm elections that could end Republican control of Congress. Carney told reporters in Vancouver that Canada's got no intention of escalating the trade war, though he notes he never rules anything out.
3: The reality is that the cost of living is very high in the United States, and there's things that Canada can do to help lower that cost of living.
0: Carney's comments came hours after U.S. President Donald Trump stepped up the cross-border trade war as his outright bans on imports of certain Canadian goods took effect. And President Trump says he and a large group of leaders of artificial intelligence companies have signed a voluntary accord that will include internal and external reviews of the technology during a lunch meeting at the White House on Tuesday. Trump says his government wouldn't limit the development of AI, even as top executives of AI firms sound alarms and call for delays. Friday, OpenAI said it would pause the training of its latest model as reports multiply of AI agents going rogue. The city of Belleville's upgraded its parking machines in downtown municipal lots to make parking simpler and more convenient. The upgraded machines now use a license plate-based system, meaning drivers will enter their license plate number at the machine when registering for parking. Two-hour free parking is still available in the front, Riverside, Riggs, and Pinnacle municipal lots, but drivers will be required to register their vehicle at the machine. They'll only be charged for any additional time over 2 hours. And what's expected to be the strongest El Nino on record may delay Ontario's stunning fall foliage. But experts say there's no reason to worry. The color show will go on. Experts say the trees will still give Ontarians a show, but they need to be patient and wait for the vibrant mosaic of orange, red, and yellow pigments to start appearing in the leaves. Susan Dudley, a biology professor at McMaster University, says cooler nights trigger the change in the color of leaves, and warmer El Nino weather might delay and prolong the season's color progression in the province. And that's news. In sports, the NHL season kicked off last night. The Toronto Maple Leafs fell 3-2 to the Montreal Canadiens. Leafs right back at it tonight as they welcome the New York Islanders. Also last night, the Vancouver Canucks beat the Edmonton Oilers 6-5 in overtime. One of the first graduates of the Belleville Senators is the new captain of the parent club. It was announced yesterday that Thomas Chabot will wear the C following the departure of Brady Tkachuk. MLB wildcard playoffs kicked off yesterday with the Padres, Yankees, Braves, and White Sox all winning the first game in the best of three series. This afternoon, the Braves host the Phillies. It's the White Sox at the Astros. Then the Red Sox visiting the Yankees and the Padres hosting the Cubs in the late game. Mixed satellite weather. Kevin Williams forecast calling for a cloudy day, but sunny periods, the high 23. Overcast tonight with a chance of showers and dropping down to 16. Tomorrow, overcast, some showers and the high 23 again. A little bit of humidity, too. Cloud with showers and 19 degrees on Friday. Currently, it's 12. 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
4: A better life with Dr. Sanjay Gupta.
5: 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Childhood, roughly from birth through age 25, is a critical window. The brain gets wired by real-world experiences, language, music, movement, and time spent face-to-face with other people. Learn a language or an instrument young comes far more easily than it ever will for an adult. The worry is that hours of fast, flashy screen time can crowd out exactly those experiences and even make ordinary life start to feel boring by comparison. You don't have to wait for decades of data to act. 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Just cutting back a little bit can go a long way. I'm Dr. Sanjay Gupta, helping you live a better life.
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BQ. It is 8:45. Brian DeCare, and welcome to a Wednesday morning. That was Gino Vannelli, and before that, we heard from Uncle Cracker and Follow Me. Well, our latest five cruise qualifiers we had on the round was Cindy Van Ecke, Steve Walsh, Kevin Power, Joyce Cosby, and Kathy Poulain, all qualifying. Well done. Well, we're at the final day of September. Once we get into October, of course, not long, about a week or so away from Thanksgiving, and a big time of the year to keep the food banks stocked up, and a big fundraiser coming up on Saturday benefiting Gleaners and the Trenton Care and Share. It's back. It is the fabulous Bell Vegas Variety Show featuring the Power Connection, and it is happening at the Maranatha Auditorium this Saturday. Doors open at 7 o'clock, and you'll be able to tap your toes and clap your hands to the music of great stuff there. 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And that's Shear, S-H-A-E-R, Productions. Again, it is Bell Vegas, a big show, Maranatha Auditorium, 100 College West, this Saturday. And again, doors open at 7, benefiting Gleaners and the Trenton Care and Share food banks. With Thanksgiving, that's bringing us around to our turkey trivia question of the day, and a lucky listener going to win a fantastic prize for this Thanksgiving. Beautiful bouquet from Live, Love, and Laugh Flowers, a gift card from McDowell's, your independent grocer, and a gift certificate from the good folks at Cheer Farms. And you just have to answer a little trivia question here, provided you can play along if you haven't won anything from Quinny Broadcasting in the last 30 days. And today's question: what Thanksgiving side dish is made with bread, herbs, and other ingredients, and is often cooked inside or alongside the turkey? If you think you know the answer there,

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7: Alrighty, it is 8:51 and we're playing some turkey trivia, see if we can get a listener qualified for a great prize package that we're going to be making that draw on Friday. And from Plainfield, I have David Stanley on the line. How are you, David?
8: I'm very good.
7: And you said you're retired, so you're just kind of getting around, maybe getting your first cup of coffee, but no doubt looking forward to the Thanksgiving.
8: Sure am.
7: All right. Well, let's see if we can get you qualified here. And the question I would like an answer to, what Thanksgiving side dish is made with bread, herbs, and other ingredients and is often cooked either inside or alongside the turkey?
8: Stuffing.
7: That would be stuffing. That is good stuff too, along with your turkey. And that's the correct answer I was looking for, David. So you are now qualified, and the big draw coming up on Friday. So good luck in the draw, and have a great day.
8: You have a good day too. Okay, thank you.
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0: Yes, I keep forgetting. Mike McDonald, 800-CJBQ. Well, don't want you to forget about this event coming up October the 3rd. It's a walk and roll for refugee fundraiser happening at the Trenton United Church from 10:30 to 2:30. That's a Saturday. Again, this Saturday, the 3rd, at the Badawa Community Center in Quinte West. And basically, that's when that's going to take place. More music on the way to take us to news on CJBQ.
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0: Good morning. Cloudy today. Some sunny periods. The high 23. Right now, it's 12 degrees. 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
0: Belleville firefighters on the scene of a small structure fire on Siena Avenue. Crews arrived to find flames going up the rear wall of the home, but they were able to make a quick knockdown and kept it from breaching into the rest of the home. The occupants were able to safely escape and no one was injured. The cause is under investigation. Siena Avenue was briefly closed but has since reopened. The 33-year-old Belleville man has been arrested following a human trafficking investigation in Hamilton. Police say Ebenolawa Tomiwa, who also goes by the name Boone, turned himself into authorities. He faces several charges, including human trafficking, procuring sexual services, and withholding documents. Detectives believe there may be additional victims. Police in Prince Edward County searching for a missing woman who may be traveling in a white 2019 four-door Jeep Wrangler. 43-year-old Ashley Bryant, described as 5 feet 1 inch tall with a slim build and brown hair. She was last seen September 25th wearing a black jacket, tan tank top, and ripped jeans. Anyone with information is asked to contact OPP. The Empire Theatre in Belleville was the site of a municipal candidates forum Tuesday, giving residents a chance to meet the candidates for Ward 1 and the mayoral race in Belleville's upcoming election. Among those taking part in the mayoral candidate forum were incumbent Neil Ellis, Paul Fleming, and Don Metzger. Topics discussed included housing, affordability, growth, homelessness, the environment, healthcare, and economic development. Listen to both the Ward 1 candidates and mayoral candidates forum at quintynews.com. And the OPP warning the public that tampering with election signs is a crime that will trigger an investigation when reported. The reminder comes after officers received multiple complaints of campaign posters being moved, stolen, or vandalized. Because these signs remain the private property of candidates and their campaigns, intentionally damaging them can lead to formal criminal charges. Anyone who spots suspicious activity surrounding political signage is urged to notify police immediately. Prime Minister Mark Carney says he has no plans to apply new trade pressure on the U.S. as Americans prepare for crucial midterm elections that could end Republican control of Congress. Carney told reporters in Vancouver that Canada is getting stronger, more independent, and resilient.
3: Canada is a reliable partner, and we're ready to work in any or all of those areas. Our timing isn't dictated by any specific aspect of the U.S. calendar.
0: U.S. President Donald Trump has said he plans to spend the next month campaigning in the lead-up to the midterms in states he sees as being crucial battlegrounds. Canada marks the National Day for Truth and Reconciliation today, honoring the survivors of residential schools, their families, and the children who never made it home. Public events, ceremonies, and marches are taking place across the country to promote reflection and deepen understanding of Indigenous history. Canadians are encouraged to wear orange shirts today as a visible symbol of solidarity and a commitment to healing. A ceremony begins at 11 a.m. at Market Square in Belleville. Conservative leader Pierre Poilievre says separatists in Alberta have a problem with the federal Liberal government, not with Canada itself. He told supporters at a downtown Edmonton hotel Tuesday night that many Albertans are legitimately frustrated that a, quote, big and bossy government has gone far beyond its jurisdictional boundaries. The party leader's speech comes ahead of a 10-question referendum set for October 19th. One question asks whether Albertans want the province to remain part of Canada or hold a second, binding vote on leaving the country. And that's news. In sports, the Toronto Maple Leafs welcome the New York Islanders tonight after losing their season opener 3-2 to the visiting Montreal Canadiens. Also last night, Edmonton fell 6-5 in overtime to Vancouver. The first graduate of the Belleville Senators is now the captain of the parent club. Thomas Chabot was given the C yesterday. He takes over following the departure of Brady Tkachuk in the offseason. The Padres, Yankees, Braves, and White Sox all winning the opening games of their respective MLB wildcard playoff series yesterday. With the series being a best 2 of 3, it means that the Phillies, Astros, Red Sox and Cubs all need wins today to stay alive. CJBQ Radar weather. Mostly cloudy today, but sunny periods. The high 23 degrees. Tonight, overcast. There's a chance of showers and the low going down to 16. Tomorrow, overcast with a chance of showers. A humid high of 23 degrees. Cloudy and showers on Friday with the high reaching 19. Right now, we're sitting at 12. 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
1: CJBQ, it is 9:17. It's a Wednesday morning, and welcome to it. Brian DeCare in till 10, and then, of course, Ted Bradford. He'll be in with more great music for you on this Wednesday morning. That was Steve Wilkinson and his song Fighting Chance, and Steve will be a part. What will no doubt be a great evening. It is called Four Songwriters One Night, and it's hosted by Rick Zimmerman, happening this evening at the Old Church Theater on Bonnesteel Road in Trenton. And as I say, Rick Zimmerman will be hosting along with other performers there, Cheryl Castleman, Kyle Mitchell, and as mentioned, Steve Wilkinson. They'll be kind of sitting and chatting and trading stories about how their songs came about and performing them. And that's happening from 7 till 9 o'clock. And it says here they have a bar, so drinks and wood-fired pizza available prior. And so just for all that good information, tickets and otherwise, you can go to Universe Tickets, or for more details, go to the Old Church site. That's www.oldchurch.ca. Again, it's tonight. It's Four Songwriters and One Night, hosted by Rick Zimmerman. With the weather for the day, and it is a cloudy start, and we are well promised some sunny breaks, it says. Maybe that'll happen a little later on. 23 the high. Overcast, could run into some rain activity for overnight, and 16. An overcast chance of showers in the morning, and hey, a touch of humidity creeping back. 23 is your expected high for Thursday. Right now, it is 12 degrees at CJBQ. Well, of course, it is the big season beginning. Yes, hard to believe. Season number 10 for the Belleville Senators. So it's a big celebration this year, 10th anniversary season. And it all happens kicking off with the first time in 10 years that Belleville's played a home opener. Yes, that is fantastic. A first game number one to start the season. Yep, all the other games they've been on the road, but so that'll be special. Hamilton Hammers, the opponent, and that's this Friday. And for the fans there, there'll be a red carpet player meet and greet, so you can meet the players and take some pictures. That starts at 4 o'clock. And there'll be a noisemaker giveaway. Yep, you want to make some noise. First big game of the season. A noisemaker will go to the first 3,000 fans. Doors will open at 5:30, and the puck drop at 7 o'clock. So that's fantastic stuff. And there was a media preview last night. We had that up at the CAA, talking about some of the great things coming up for the season ahead. And they did a little survey in the summer. And, we're taking note of what you fans had to say. And so as part of the schedule, just from a schedule point of view, there will be more Friday games happening and instead of Wednesdays. And as well, Saturdays as well, instead of a 7 o'clock start, looking at some 4 o'clock starts with Saturday games. So that'll be fantastic stuff. Of course, lots of great giveaways and special nights throughout the season, and you can check that on the website there. That's BellevilleSenators.com. And, of course, last night after the main presentation, we had a chance to sample some of the tasty food that'll be on the menu for your you fans this season. And I have to say, and they gave little samples, was just enough to have a taste, but I have to go, wow, the mac and cheese was fantastic. So that is, that's like a comfort food. And when you go to the game, I guarantee you they'll be selling lots of that. That mac and cheese was wonderful, of course, as well as the other samplings that they gave. They're going to have, I know on the menu, it's a foot long dog. Not that they were giving us a foot long dog last night, but a little portion of it, and it was tasty as well. And of course, you can't go wrong with the nachos and cheese and a little burger, little sampling of a burger as well. That it'll be a great feed for you when you come out to the games this season. But it all starts again on Friday against the Hamilton Hammers.
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0: 800-CJBQ. It is 931. And that's a piece called Memories, David Maracle. And that is from his CD. Then that was a great little piece. I'm just going to bring that back up. Yeah, there we go. Spirit Flutes by David Maracle. And it is, of course, we are observing National Day for Truth and Reconciliation. And a reminder that there will be a gathering at Market Square. That's 11 o'clock today in the city of Belleville, hosting the gathering each year to reflect and learn and honor Indigenous voices and experiences. So you're invited out to that. And if you can, attendees, you're encouraged to wear orange in recognition of Orange Shirt Day. Again, today, September the 30th, National Day for Truth and Reconciliation.
1: 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Listener discretion is advised.
2: Ayu Peter is an Inuk lawyer and advocate who has spent decades working to protect Inuit rights, culture, and self-determination. From defending traditional harvesting practices to advocating for Inuit language and cultural rights, her work challenges Canadians to rethink what reconciliation means. Ayu shares why respecting Indigenous rights and knowledge is essential to reconciliation.
3: Our way of being is quite different from this system that is imposed on us. I've been to many Indigenous cultures in the world, and I find that Inuit have thrived and survived in the most harsh environment. We cannot grow anything up here. There are no trees to cut down to burn to heat our homes in a minus 60 degree weather. We cannot go throw fruits and vegetables like the Europeans want us to do, aside from killing seals. They just want us to grow fruits and vegetables. Like, we can't grow anything up here. Plus, we don't have sheep farms like they do in Greenland. We don't have reindeer like they have and the Sami have in Finland, Sweden, and Norway. So our reality is we live on ice. We live in an area of the world where it is really cold. So our ancestors rendered oil from seal, fish, whale, and caribou. That's how they were able to light their stone lamps and melt water, have light, and be able to dress themselves. Today, we still maintain and use the stone lamp for special gatherings and for special occasions. And it's so important to maintain that knowledge. Our children and future children need to know how to stay warm, how our ancestors were able to survive in this environment by the practices that we have.
2: That was Ayu Peter, an Inuk lawyer, advocate, and educator, and a member of the Order of Canada. And I'm William Prince, and this is A Day to Listen.
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0: Holly's Air That I Breathe, 800-CJBQ. 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Ted Bradford in to take you through your midday. 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Well, speaking of air that you breathe, how about the air maybe sniffing in some chocolate, scent of chocolate to help you with your workouts? Apparently, that is good for you, according to this little item. A new study by the University of Malaya reveals the dark chocolate aroma can improve your workouts. Men who sniff chocolate completed 18 more leg extension reps than men in a water control group. And other findings, the study says that participants who were exposed to dark chocolate reported less hunger and a greater fullness before exercising. And milk chocolate aroma was rated more pleasant than dark chocolate or water, but did not produce the same appetite-related changes. Now, when you think about it, though, would you rather have the aroma, or would you rather have the chocolate taste, and i.e. eating chocolate itself? I think you'd probably go for the latter. Well, hey, congratulations, our five latest cruise qualifiers on the round. We had Sharon Stock, we had Kristen Simple, and Ruthann Muldoon, Chuck Holmes, and Millie Lalonde all qualifying. Hey, we'll have a look at your detailed forecast in just a few. One ahead from a guy celebrating his birthday today, one from Marty Stewart on CJBQ.
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1: There we go, Marty Stewart, Tempted, CJBQ. It is 9:51, Brian DeCare, and welcome to a Wednesday morning. NHL season kicked off last night, and four Canadian teams playing, and it was Montreal over Toronto, 3-2, and a wild one with the Vancouver Canucks taking Edmonton 6-5 in overtime. Other winners last night, Florida, Boston, and Vegas, just three games tonight, but the Leafs back at it, so yeah, back-to-back to start the season. The New York Islanders will be in Toronto, and puck drop there is 7:30. Meanwhile, the Ottawa Senators making a move as far as naming their captain, and the newest captain, Thomas Chabot, following Brady Tkachuk's departure in the off season. So that's a good news for Ottawa fans. With the weather picture for this Wednesday, cloudy. We could see some sunny breaks. Haven't really seen any sun yet, but that's what Kevin Williams is calling for. 23 is the high. Overcast, chance of showers, and 16 your low tonight. Overcast when we wake up and head on into Thursday, and the chance for showers and a touch of humidity for the 1st of October, 23 your high. Right now, 12 degrees at CJBQ with Feist on the way.
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1: Good morning, it's 10 o'clock. Cloudy today with some sunny periods and a high of 23. Right now it's 14 degrees. I'm Alan Michael Steele with your CJBQ News Update. 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
1: Belleville Fire was quick to respond to a small structure fire on Siena Avenue this morning. Crews arrived to find flames going up the rear wall of the home. Firefighters made a quick knockdown and kept the fire from breaching into the rest of the home. The occupants were able to safely escape. No one was injured. The Siena Avenue was briefly closed between Cobblestone Street and Ridgeway Place, but has since reopened. An investigator is headed to the scene to determine the cause. Prime Minister Mark Carney says he has no plans to apply new trade pressure on the United States as Americans prepare for crucial midterm elections that could end Republican control of Congress. Carney told reporters in Vancouver yesterday that Canada is getting stronger, more independent, and resilient.
3: Canada is a reliable partner, and we're ready to work in any or all of those areas. Our timing isn't dictated by any specific aspect of the U.S. calendar.
1: U.S. President Donald Trump said he plans to spend the next month campaigning in the lead up to the midterms in states he sees as being crucial battlegrounds. Canadians across the country will hold events to mark the National Day for Truth and Reconciliation today to honor the survivors of residential schools and those who never made it home. More than 150,000 Indigenous children were separated from their families and communities and sent to church-run residential schools starting in the 19th century. Here's Canadian Press reporter Lisa Laporte.
4: Abuse, malnutrition, and inadequate health care were rampant at the residential schools. The Truth and Reconciliation Commission found in its landmark 2015 final report that the school system was a central element of a state-backed attempt at cultural genocide. It initially documented 3,200 deaths of children attending residential schools. Experts say the actual number could be much higher.
1: Among cities holding large events to mark National Day for Truth and Reconciliation are Ottawa, Toronto, Calgary, and Iqaluit. Israel scrambled warplanes amid concerns over a possible hijacking of a plane carrying dozens of Israelis. United Arab Emirates state-owned airline Fly Dubai confirmed that one of its planes was forced to divert to an airport near the Saudi Arabia-Jordan border. All the passengers were safe, but there was suspicion of an attempted attack on Israelis on the plane. An official speaking on the condition of anonymity said that the incident reportedly was a fight between pilots on the commercial plane traveling from the United Arab Emirates to Israel. Canadians are still standing up for Lake Ontario 1 month after U.S. President Donald Trump tried to rename the body of water to Lake America. Teresa Paul says leather pouches she embroidered with Lake Ontario are selling constantly.
5: I do a lot of craft shows and markets. 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They just love it.
1: Paul's leather goods business is called Hides in Hand, based in Rockwood. 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
1: In sports. The Toronto Maple Leafs welcomed the New York Islanders tonight. Last night, the Leafs fell to the Montreal Canadiens 3-2. Elsewhere, the Vancouver Canucks defeated the Edmonton Oilers 6-5 in overtime. The first graduate of the Belleville Senators is the new captain of the parent club. Thomas Chabot will wear the C following the departure of Brady Tkachuk. In the Major League Baseball wildcard playoffs today, Philadelphia Phillies are at the Atlanta Braves, Chicago White Sox face Houston Astros, Boston Red Sox visit the New York Yankees, and the Chicago Cubs are at the San Diego Padres. Winners yesterday were the Padres, Yankees, Braves, and White Sox. CJBQ radar weather. Cloudy today with some sunny periods and a high of 23. Looking at tonight, overcast with a risk of showers, low of 16. And tomorrow, overcast, chance of showers, and a high of 23. Right now, it's 14 degrees. 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

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I'm Ted Bradford. Lots to get to today between now and 2. Chances to qualify for a Caribbean cruise for 2, among other things. Don't you go far. Heartbreaker, it's Dionne Warwick.

0: 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Bruce Coburn, if a tree falls, 800-CJBQ. 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Hey, coming up on Saturday, reminder again, great night out in support of Gleaners and the Trent and Karen Share Food Banks, a celebration of music featuring tunes of Chicago, Lighthouse, Blood, Sweat, and Tears, Steely Dan, Stevie Wonder, Neil Diamond, Boz Scaggs, Huey Lewis, Earth, Wind, and Fire. It's the best of the fabulous Bell Vegas Variety Show 8. 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
0: CJBQ's radar weather. Kevin says clouds for the most part today. Maybe a sunny break here and there, we can hope. Not bad temperature-wise, 23. Overcast, chance of showers in 16 tonight. Overcast, showers possible. Humid tomorrow, 23. Cloudy with rain on Friday and 19. 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

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Brain game coming up after 11 o'clock this morning. Your chance to win with Arby's. Put your thinking toupee on and get set.

0: One-time member of the Kingston Trio, friend of, Fleetwood Mac. Hence the reason Stevie Nicks is helping him out on that tune. It's John Stewart, Gold, 800-CJBQ, cjbq.com, on a one-hit wonder Wednesday. It's 10:39. I'm Ted. Started the NHL season last night. Leafs fell to the Canadiens. Big surprise, 3-2. The final elsewhere, the Vancouver Canucks defeated Edmonton 6-5 in overtime. Tonight, Leafs are welcoming the New York Islanders in game time 7:30. Good luck finding it.
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0: Joni Mitchell, 800-CJBQ, and Marie Head in there, too, from 1985, from the album Chess, on a One-Hit Wonder Wednesday. It's 11:05, make that 10:48. Truth and Reconciliation Day nationwide, and there is a gathering if you're planning to attend. I believe it gets underway at 11:30, Market Square, downtown Belleville, behind City Hall. And if you're going to check that out, I'm by no means making light of anything, because it's very important to reflect on what this day means, but it is also National Chewing Gum Day.
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1: Good morning. It's 11 o'clock. Cloudy today with some sunny periods and a high of 23. Right now it's 14 degrees. I'm Alan Michael Steele with your CJBQ News Update. 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
1: Belleville firefighters were on the scene of a structure fire along Siena Avenue this morning. When crews arrived, flames were going up the rear wall of the home. Firefighters got to work and quickly knocked down the fire, preventing it from breaching the rest of the home. Occupants inside were able to safely escape with no injuries. Siena Avenue was briefly closed between Cobblestone Street and Ridgeway Place, but it has since reopened. An investigator is headed to the scene to determine a cause. Prime Minister Mark Carney says he has no plans to apply new trade pressure on the United States as Americans prepare for crucial midterm elections that could end Republican control of Congress. Carney told reporters in Vancouver yesterday that Canada is getting stronger, more independent, and resilient.
3: Canada is a reliable partner, and we're ready to work in any or all of those areas. Our timing isn't dictated by any specific aspect of the U.S. calendar.
1: U.S. President Donald Trump said he plans to spend the next month campaigning in the lead-up to the midterms in states he sees as being crucial battlegrounds. A GoFundMe has been started for the second Belleville police officer to respond to the September 20th Sons of Jacob Synagogue shooting. Constable Mike McCurdy arrived on the scene after Constable Jeff Smith had already been shot and wounded. McCurdy joined the shootout between the suspect and the wounded officer, helping to bring the incident to a close. Constable McCurdy was not injured during that shootout. The fundraiser on behalf of the Jewish community seeks to show gratitude to McCurdy for his role in stopping a mass casualty event before it had started. So far, the campaign has raised just under $8,000. A link to donate can be found at quintynews.com. And that's the news. In sports, the Toronto Maple Leafs welcomed the New York Islanders tonight. Last night, the Leafs fell to the Montreal Canadiens 3-2. Elsewhere, the Vancouver Canucks defeated the Edmonton Oilers 6-5 in overtime. The first graduate of the Belleville Senators is the new captain of the parent club. Thomas Chabot will wear the C following the departure of Brady Tkachuk. In the Major League Baseball wildcard playoffs today, Philadelphia Phillies are at the Atlanta Braves, Chicago White Sox face Houston Astros, Boston Red Sox visit the New York Yankees, and the Chicago Cubs are at the San Diego Padres. Winners yesterday were the Padres, Yankees, Braves, and White Sox. CJBQ radar weather. Cloudy today with some sunny periods and a high of 23. Looking at tonight, overcast with a risk of showers, low of 16. And tomorrow, overcast, chance of showers, and a high of 23. Right now, it's 14 degrees. And remember, you can get the latest news anytime at quintynews.com. 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

0: 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Ted and you together, and the Arby's Brain Game is coming up. Get set to win. It is a one-hit wonder Wednesday, back to 99.
1: Ladies and gentlemen of the class of 99, wear sunscreen. If I could offer you only one tip for the future, sunscreen would be it. The long-term benefits of sunscreen have been proved by scientists, whereas the rest of my advice has no basis more reliable than my own meandering experience. I will dispense this advice now. Enjoy the power and beauty of your youth. Oh, never mind. You will not understand the power and beauty of your youth until they've faded. But trust me, in 20 years, you look back at photos of yourself and recall in a way you can't grasp now how much possibility lay before you and how fabulous you really looked. You are not as fat as you imagine. Don't worry about the future, or worry, but know that worrying is as effective as trying to solve an algebra equation by chewing bubble gum. The real troubles in your life are apt to be things that never crossed your worried mind, the kind that blindsides you at 4 p.m. on some idle Tuesday. Do one thing every day that scares you. Sing. Don't be reckless with other people's hearts. Don't put up with people who are reckless with yours. Floss. Don't waste your time on jealousy. Sometimes you're ahead, sometimes you're behind. The race is long. In the end, it's only with yourself. Remember compliments you receive. Forget the insults. If you succeed in doing this, tell me how. Keep your old love letters. Throw away your old bank statements. Stretch. Don't feel guilty if you don't know what you want to do with your life. The most interesting people I know didn't know at 22 what they wanted to do with their lives. Some of the most interesting 40-year-olds I know still don't. Get plenty of calcium. Be kind to your knees. You'll miss them when they're gone. Maybe you'll marry. Maybe you won't. Maybe you'll have children. Maybe you won't. Maybe you'll divorce at 40. Maybe you'll dance the funky chicken on your 75th wedding anniversary. Whatever you do, don't congratulate yourself too much, or berate yourself either. Your choices are half chance. So are everybody else's. Enjoy your body. Use it every way you can. Don't be afraid of it or what other people think of it. It's the greatest instrument you'll ever own. Dance. Even if you have nowhere to do it but in your own living room. Read the directions, even if you don't follow them. Do not read beauty magazines. They will only make you feel ugly. Get to know your parents. You never know when they'll be gone for good. Be nice to your siblings. They're your best link to your past and the people most likely to stick with you in the future. Understand that friends come and go, but with a precious few, you should hold on. Work hard to bridge the gaps in geography and lifestyle, because the older you get, the more you need the people you knew when you were young. Live in New York City once, but leave before it makes you hard. Live in Northern California once, but leave before it makes you soft. Travel. Accept certain inalienable truths. Prices will rise. Politicians will philander. You too will get old. And when you do, you'll fantasize that when you were young, prices were reasonable, politicians were noble, and children respected their elders. Respect your elders. Don't expect anyone else to support you. Maybe you have a trust fund. Maybe you'll have a wealthy spouse. You never know when either one might run out. Don't mess too much with your hair, or by the time you're 40, it will look 85. Be careful whose advice you buy, but be patient with those who supply it. It vice is a form of nostalgia. Dispensing it is a way of fishing the past from the disposal, wiping it off, painting over the ugly parts, and recycling it for more than it's worth. But trust me, on the sunscreen.
0: That tune, I guess you want to call it a tune, hit number one in 1999. Baz Luhrmann, Australian director, put that thing to music, I guess. And for years, I thought it was a commencement speech given at a university by Kurt Vonnegut. That is completely false. Originally, I think the whole thing appeared as a column by Chicago Tribune columnist Mary Schmidt, 1997. Life advice. It's 11:13. I'm Ted. One Hit Wonder Wednesday. And I'm Ted. I'm glad you're here, is what I was trying to say there. Arby's Brain Game on your radio, 969-1545 is the number. Would love to make you a winner. A couple of meals thanks to Arby's on the table. And they could be yours if you haven't won anything from us in the last 30 days or so. 32% of people say this is their absolute favorite form of exercise, and I'm one of them. What do you think it is? No, it's not drinking beer. 32% of people say this is their favorite form of exercise. What do you think? 969-1545. Good luck.
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0: All right, here we go.
15: Talk to the audience. Oh, God, this is always death.
0: Arby's Brain Game. 32% of people who were surveyed say that this is their favorite form of exercise. I have to agree. What do you think it is? 969-1545. Let's go to Doreen. Hi, Doreen.
4: Hi there.
0: How are you?
4: I'm good, thank you.
0: Excellent, excellent. Doreen, what do you think these folks like to do the best for exercise?
4: Well, I'm just going to say walking.
0: Walking? You know what, Doreen? I'm going to give it to you. You're pretty damn close. It's hiking.
4: Hiking?
0: Yeah, same, you know, six of one and six of one, half dozen of the other. You, Doreen, are the Arby's Brain Game winner today.
4: Well, thank you. Hiking is a little more strenuous.
0: It can be, because sometimes you're going up, and sometimes you're going down, and sometimes you trip on a rock, or what.
4: Thank you.
0: Well, congratulations. Get out there and have a hike after you have some Arby's so you can work it off, okay?
4: Thank you.
0: All right, you just hang on, okay, Doreen? We'll do it again tomorrow. Here's Fleetwood Mac.

0: That tune was one hit wonder twice by two different groups, a coven and the original cast. One Tin Soldier, 800 CJBQ. It's 11:25. I'm Ted. Wednesday together, let's head off to Volunteer and Information Hastings, Prince Edward, and say hello to Michaela Harrison. Hi.
1: Hey, Ted. How's it going?
0: I'm doing well. Getting back into the swing of things. How's by you?
1: Yeah, sounds about right, even though I guess we're already at Wednesday, but yeah, feel like I'm still catching up.
0: Yeah, well, you know, like me, a week off, and it's kind of like, okay, you got to get your legs again, but for the grace of God, go I, and you guys had a big event over the weekend, right?
1: Yeah, the Homestead Antique Market, it was a great success. Really nice event for the community, lots of fantastic vendors, and we had great weather, so we can't complain.
0: No, not at all, and awesome fundraiser for VIQ, so that's great. And with that said, why don't you do what you do? What are you looking to fill this morning?
1: Absolutely. Speaking of fundraisers, it's hard to believe, but the Smile Cookie campaigns are coming up, and the Trenton Care and Share Food Bank are looking for volunteers to help with decorating those Smile Cookies from November 17th to 20th at a few different locations in Trenton. So shifts are between 10 to 12:30 and 12:30 to 3:30 if you've got some extra time and you want to get creative. The CDC Quinty is looking for volunteer drivers to help deliver their good food boxes throughout HPE. You'll help load, transport, unload boxes just twice a month on the second and fourth Tuesday from about 7:30 till 4:30. But you do need a clean driving abstract and be able to lift up to 50 pounds. And finally, Links to Learning is looking for volunteer tutors to help children with reading and literacy skills. Volunteers must be able to commit to at least one weekly session for 6 months, and that takes place on Mondays or Tuesdays from 3:30 to 5:30 in Belleville. But high school students are welcome for that. But if you want to see all of our other volunteer opportunities, you can visit viq.ca, or you can call us at 613-969-8862 if you have any questions.
0: There you go. you can link to that database at cjbq.com. Well, I'm glad the fundraiser at Homestead Marketplace was a great success for you. That's awesome.
1: Absolutely. Yeah, thank you so much. That's a great partnership.
0: Well, we will. So is this partnership, and we'll do it again on Friday.
1: It sure is. We'll chat with you Friday, Ted.
0: Take care, Michaela.
1: Bye now.
0: Bye. Michaela Harrison at VIQ. And again, the number is 613-969-8862. 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You won't believe your eyes. Cloudy with sunny breaks today, 23. Kevin says overcast tonight, chance of showers, 16. Overcast, chance of showers, and a little more muggy tomorrow, 23. Cloudy with sprinkles on Friday, and 19. 17 currently.
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4: In this next interview, Albert McLeod talks about how the gender binary became a tool of colonization and what it means to acknowledge and reconcile with the harms caused by colonial systems.
5: And it's very interesting that the Pope came to Canada in 2022 and apologized for the harms that the Roman Catholic Church had perpetrated on Indigenous people, including the First Nations, Métis and Inuit, by, you know, devaluing Indigenous belief systems and philosophies, and doing that intentionally with the support of the state, the various governments that supported this whole process of residential schools and day schools. And people haven't talked much about it since then, but what the Pope essentially did is he admitted that the Indigenous belief system is powerful. It works. It is valuable. And it was wrong for the church to try and destroy it because it failed. Right? It was him who came and apologized in Canada. So to me, that tool of what I saw across those European nations who set out to colonize different indigenous places, like India, Australia, New Zealand, US, Canada, South America, and the Philippines, they used that binary, right? They used the Bible, they used Christianity, and said, there can be no other, which was not true and was wrong. It was morally and ethically wrong. And we're coming out of that. We're waking up from that.
4: That was Albert MacLeod, a Cree and Métis Two-Spirit activist and advocate for Indigenous rights, cultural reclamation, and Two-Spirit communities. For more interviews and to find out how you can move reconciliation forward, visit adaytolisten.ca.
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0: Shania and Man, I Feel Like a Woman, 800-CJBQ, cjbq.com, 1141. I'm Ted, and the Chilango's Hell Request Lunch is a go. It's coming up after Quinty at noon, 969-1545 is the request line, or go to cjbq.com. Tonight, four songwriters, one night, hosted by Rick Zimmerman. This sounds awesome at the Old Church Theater, great venue in Trenton, 940 Bonesteel Road. Great singer-songwriters doing their thing, and an up-close look at the stories behind the tunes as well. Like I said, Rick Zimmerman, Cheryl Castleman, Kyle Mitchell, and Steve Wilkinson. And you can find out more right now at oldchurch.ca.
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0: Sail On, 800-CJBQ, apropos tune, especially when we're taking names, jotting down personalities here for a Caribbean cruise for two. 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

0: 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Coming up, sports, radar weather, and much more. 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
1: Good afternoon. Cloudy today with some sunny periods and a high of 23. Right now, it's 14 degrees. I'm Alan Michael Steele with your CJBQ News Update, brought to you by Weaver Family Funeral Home. 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
1: Belleville Fire quickly responded to a small structure fire on Siena Avenue today. Crews arrived to find flames going up the rear wall of the home. Firefighters made a quick knockdown and kept the fire from breaching into the rest of the home. The occupants were able to safely escape with no injuries. Siena Avenue was briefly closed between Cobblestone Street and Ridgeway Place, but it has since reopened. An investigator is headed to the scene to determine a cause. The Empire Theater in Belleville was the site of a municipal candidates forum yesterday, giving residents the chance to meet candidates for Ward 1 Belleville and the mayoral race in the upcoming election. Among those taking part in the mayoral candidate forum were incumbent Neil Ellis, Paul Fleming, and Don Metzger. During closing remarks, mayoral candidate Don Metzger outlined some of his priorities if he were to be elected mayor.
5: I will protect your tax dollars by stacking senior government grants, ensuring that Belleville moves forward and moves forward together. I'm also donating 20% of my mayor's base salary back to the community, either to the food bank, to the cemetery, or to whatever organization needs it.
1: Topics including housing, affordability, growth, homelessness, the environment, healthcare, and economic development. You can listen to both the Ward 1 candidates and mayoral candidates forum at quintynews.com. Canadians across the country will hold events to mark the National Day for Truth and Reconciliation today, honoring survivors of residential schools and those who never made it home. More than 150,000 Indigenous children were separated from their families and communities and sent to church-run residential schools starting in the 19th century. Here's Canadian Press reporter Lisa Laporte.
6: Abuse, malnutrition, and inadequate health care were rampant at the residential schools. The Truth and Reconciliation Commission found in its landmark 2015 final report that the school system was a central element of a state-backed attempt at cultural genocide. It initially documented 3,200 deaths of children attending residential schools. Experts say the actual number could be much higher.
1: Among cities holding large events to mark the National Day for Truth and Reconciliation are Ottawa, Toronto, Calgary, and Iqaluit. Prime Minister Mark Carney is suggesting he has no plans to apply new trade pressure on the United States as Americans prepare for crucial midterm elections that could end Republican control of Congress. Carney told reporters in Vancouver yesterday that Ottawa's timing on trade talks isn't determined by any specific aspect of the U.S. political calendar. Here's Canadian Press reporter Lisa Laporte with more.
6: U.S. President Donald Trump trade advisor Peter Navarro warned Ottawa earlier in the day against interfering in the midterms and berated Canada for its successful lobbying efforts in the past. Navarro told an audience at a Washington conference that any Canadians in the room intent on lobbying the U.S. government should leave the country and said Canada would pay dearly for any interference in the midterms.
1: Carney declined to respond when asked about Navarro's comments or about Trump's prediction that Canada will soon apologize to his administration to secure a trade deal. Trade tensions between the U.S. and Canada appear to be spurring on a fresh wave of interest in community-supported farms and fisheries. It's creating a shift that's drawing fresh attention to a once-niche corner of the local food movement, community-supported food programs. The model allows consumers to pay growers, fishers, or livestock farmers directly for a share of their harvest. The executive director of Canadian Organic Growers has noted an increase in demand and believes it has largely come as a result of the buying local movements. Tarek Hadhad says that his company's new Lake Ontario chocolate bar was its way of standing up for the country that welcomed his family in 2016. Peace by Chocolate was started in Antigonish, Nova Scotia, after the Hadhad family had immigrated to Canada from Syria. It decided to make a Lake Ontario chocolate bar after U.S. President Donald Trump signed an August executive order renaming the body of water Lake America.
7: If you showed me a Lake Ontario chocolate bar even a year ago, I would say, why would we even create one, right? Because we have so many great lakes all across Canada. But it meant a big deal because it was so timely and it is so different than everything else we have created before.
1: The treat quickly became one of the company's top five best-selling bars, generating interest from coast to coast and a flurry of emails from south of the border where Peace by Chocolate has paused sales in light of Trump's recent tariffs. With less than a week to go in the Quebec provincial election, party leaders continue to try to wrangle in voters on the 35th day of the campaign. So far, immigration has dominated much of the campaign. The Coalition Avenir Quebec, the Quebec Conservatives, and the Parti Québécois have promised to reduce the number of temporary immigrants and asylum seekers admitted in the province. Elections Quebec said yesterday that nearly a quarter of all eligible voters had cast their ballots in advance polls. Prime Minister Mark Carney acknowledged Ottawa will have to scale up systems to protect marine life as major projects mean more ships on the water. Carney's statement came as the federal Liberals announced $1.2 billion in funding for ocean protections yesterday as the country moves toward decisions on a new pipeline to the West Coast. The funds are earmarked for measures that include expanding the Canadian Coast Guard's capacity to monitor marine traffic, a national nearshore weather forecasting system, and a marine mammal oil spill response plan. Mark Carney built a global profile in 2026 by standing up to Donald Trump amid the U.S. president's trade war and his jabs to make Canada the 51st state. If some prediction market traders and admirers are right, Canada's prime minister could end the year with an esteemed honor or two.
8: Carney briefly became the favorite Monday for the Nobel Peace Prize on the U.S.-based prediction market Kelsey. Donald Trump likely wouldn't take that news well, since he has repeatedly complained about not receiving the Nobel himself.
9: Should have gotten the Nobel Prize for each war, but I don't say that. I saved millions and millions of people.
8: Yesterday, Carney was the second choice on prediction markets for Time's Person of the Year, behind New York Mayor Zoran Mamdani. Trump has had that honor twice. But New York University professor Scott Galloway thinks Carney has this one in the bag, calling him the leader that Europe's been looking for the last 20 years. Karen Rebo, The Canadian Press.
1: A GoFundMe has been started for the second Belleville police officer to respond to the September 20th Sons of Jacob synagogue shooting. Constable Mike McCurdy arrived on the scene after Constable Jeff Smith had already been shot and wounded. McCurdy joined the shootout between the suspect and the wounded officer, helping to bring the incident to a close. Constable McCurdy was not injured during the shootout. The fundraiser on behalf of the Jewish community seeks to show gratitude to McCurdy for his role in stopping a mass casualty event before it started. So far, the campaign has raised just under $8,000. A link to donate can be found at quintynews.com. And that's the news. Remember, you can get the latest news anytime at quintynews.com, brought to you by Carpet One Floor and Home Belleville, your hometown flooring experts. 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In the Quinty News Center, I'm Alan Michael Steele. Coming up is Ryan DeCare with sports, but first, here's Kevin Williams with the weather.
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10: Here's our forecast for the Quinty area through the afternoon. Cloud cover and limited sunshine at times. A high up to 23. Mostly cloudy tonight and tomorrow with a shower or two. Continued mild. Low tonight 16, high tomorrow 23. Cloudy with several hours of rain tomorrow night into Friday. Cooler on Friday as well. A high 19. From the CJBQ Radar Weather Center, I'm meteorologist Kevin Williams.
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13: 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The Toronto Maple Leafs will have to have a short memory tonight when they play the second of back-to-back home games in 24 hours. Toronto welcomes the New York Islanders tonight as they continue their four-game homestand to start the year. Last night, they fell 3-2 to the Montreal Canadiens in the season opener. Before the end of the homestand, Toronto also hosts Ottawa and Nashville before they head out on a Western road trip. It was Kirill Merchenko's first game as a Leaf after being dealt to Toronto from the Columbus Blue Jackets. Leafs GM John Chayka was asked how Matthew Knies took the news that he was leaving the Buds.
14: I apologize to him for the noise over the last several months. I don't think it was necessarily fair to him. This was the only thing we seriously considered as a management group. These things happen. He understands.
13: Miles Woods and Elvis Merzlikins are also now Leafs. Elsewhere last night.
15: Almost had the puck. Gave it up for Sasson. Back to Connor for the win. Backhander scores. And Vancouver prevails in overtime. 6-5.
13: Paul Cotter capped a two-goal night with the game winner at 1:59 into overtime as the Vancouver Canucks got off to a strong start in defeating the Edmonton Oilers 6-5. The teams entered the third period tied at 2 before the Canucks scored 3 in the first 5:15 and the Oilers later tied it. Evan Bouchard had a hat trick and 2 assists for Edmonton. The first graduate of the Belleville Senators is now the leader of the big club. Thomas Chabot has been with the Senators since being selected by Ottawa in the first round of the 2015 draft.
16: It's a huge honor. I mean, you guys all know how much I care about the city and this team and take a lot of pride in wearing this jersey every single night.
13: The captaincy was left vacant after Brady Tkachuk was dealt to Florida in the offseason.
17: Fly ball center field, pretty well struck. Going back is Spence, back toward the wall. It is gone! A home run! Colson Montgomery!
13: That was the winning run in Game 1 of the wild card series between the Chicago White Sox and Houston Astros. Colson Montgomery hit a solo homer, and Sam Antonacci drove in 2 runs to lead the Chicago White Sox over the Houston Astros 6-3 in Game 1 of an AL wildcard series. Game 2 of that series is slated for 5 o'clock today. Other winners were the Padres, Yankees, and Braves. In the MLB wildcard playoffs today, Philadelphia Phillies at Atlanta at 2 p.m., New York and Boston Red Sox at 8, and in the late game, San Diego hosting the Chicago Cubs at 10 p.m. And we finish with a hole-in-one recorded at Bay of Quinte Golf and Country Club. It was done by Dave Wary on the 11th hole of the North Course. Wary was using an 8-iron. And that's sports.
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19: 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It's time for a Take It Outside Minute on 800-CJBQ. In my outdoor designs, I value balance more than any other component in a space. Balance is one of those unique design elements that if you don't have it, you don't really notice it. But once you're out of balance, then you definitely see that things are out of whack. Now, if all the landscaping elements in your house, especially in the front yard, are one side of the yard, you're definitely going to notice. Symmetrical balance is used in more formal landscapes, but also works for everyday homes. Good designers will create an imaginary center line and use similar elements on each side of that line to create a mirror image. For most of us, a walkway up the middle is a perfect divider between both sides of the yard. Even if the walkway isn't perfectly down the middle of the space, having consistent elements on each side creates a visual harmony. Now, when you look at your own outdoor space, ask yourself, does this look balanced? If it isn't, what's throwing it off? Do you have a big tree in one corner and nothing on the other side to balance it off?
20: Even something similar, like some large shrubs, will do the trick in creating that visual balance, making your home much more appealing to others.
21: 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Smitty's Appliances has the best price and selection. After the sale, Smitty says it's service that's important. Smitty's has been servicing the Quinte area for over 50 years. 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
22: 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With increased activity around schools during morning drop-off and afternoon pickup times, motorists are encouraged to slow down, stay alert, obey posted speed limits, watch for crossing guards and school buses, and be prepared for children who may enter the roadway unexpectedly. Parents and caregivers are encouraged to review safe travel habits with their children, including using designated crosswalks, staying on sidewalks where available, looking in all directions before crossing, and crossing only when it is safe to do so. 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

0: 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And Shalango's All Request Lunch is on, you little sneaks. Phones are ringing off the hook, and every time I go to answer one, thinking it's a request, you guys, you're sneaky, trying to qualify for a Caribbean cruise for two. I can't imagine why. We have got a great request lined up here in just a shake. Ironically, this person didn't want to qualify. I actually wanted to hear a tune. Hang in.
1: The subject matter in the following story may be difficult for some of our audience. Listener discretion is advised.
2: Cindy Blackstock has spent more than 40 years working in child welfare and advocating for the rights of First Nations children and families. She reminds us that learning about the past allows us to recognize injustice and take action to change it.
3: That's right. And we more often can more clearly see human rights abuses in other countries than we can at home. And the reason for that is that they become normalized through kind of government propaganda and other things. The opportunity of learning from the past is to learn the lessons, not just the events, and feel guilty. That's not going to get anybody anywhere. But to learn the events in a way that prepares you and your children and others in your circle to actually cast a different type of Canada, one that lives up to the values it says it espouses, of justice, of freedom, of respect, and all these things. It becomes possible because we're courageous enough to embrace the truth. And without the truth, we aren't able to elevate ourselves or create a society that is deserving of all children in this country. So I think that this is very, very important to do.
2: That was Cindy Blackstock, Executive Director of the First Nations Child and Family Caring Society, and a longtime advocate for First Nations children and families.
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13: How are you doing, Ken?
0: Not too bad. How are you?
13: Fine, Ken.
0: What do you want to hear?
13: Can you play me... Rose, do I think I'm sexy?
0: Sure, yeah, no problem.
13: Thank you very much, Dad.
0: Thanks for calling. Appreciate it. Have a great day.
13: Yeah, you too, Ted.

0: Johnny Reed. And a love thing. Rod Stewart in there, too, ironically, because I've always thought Johnny Reed sort of had a Rod Stewart thing going on. And do you think I'm sexy? 1251 Chilango's All Request Lunch at CJBQ. I need a Chilango's winner right now. Could it be you? If you haven't won anything from us in the last 30 days, and your caller, too, I think that works out to you being a winner. 969-1545. Good luck, radar weather. Clouds and sun, 23 today. Overcast, maybe a shower tonight, 16. Rainy day tomorrow, a little more muggy, 23. Some rain on Friday, 19. It's 19 right now at CJBQ. 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
1: This is Bird Note. The house sparrow, introduced to North America from Europe in the mid-1800s, has spread across the continent and can be seen grabbing French fries off the sidewalk from coast to coast. They often compete with native species for nesting sites. In the 1870s, another European sparrow came to the U.S., but had a completely different fate. In Lafayette Park in St. Louis, Missouri, a dozen or so Eurasian tree sparrows from Germany were released. Their descendants fanned out across the city and its suburbs. Eventually, some moved up the Mississippi River to Illinois and southeastern Iowa. But that's about as far as they traveled. Unlike house sparrows, Eurasian tree sparrows haven't become invasive in North America. It's not fully clear why, but it's possible that they just behave differently. And the aggressive house sparrow may have helped prevent the tree sparrows from spreading further by competing for the same nesting sites. Eurasian tree sparrows still remain in a small area of the Midwest, where they're not much of a nuisance to native birds and are a local curiosity for birders. For Bird Note, I'm Ariana Remmel. 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
4: All right, got an email request here for an old, dirty, dusty 45. And Earl in Kingston, patiently waiting. All right. First, though, let's see if we got caller two on here.
5: Yeah. Hi. How you doing?
4: Hi. I'm doing fine. How about you?
5: Well, I'm doing okay, but I'm looking to be number two caller.
4: Well, you are number two caller, so that makes you even better than you were when you called 30 seconds ago, right?
5: All right. Yes. Great.
4: Well done. You're the Chilango's winner today. What's your name?
5: John Hoover.
4: John.
5: That's the leader.
4: John, I'm glad you're a winner. Thanks so much for listening. You just hang on, okay?
5: Okay.
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partying like it's 1999. 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
1: 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It's 107. I'm Ted. Hello. Well, things are going well in your world. It is One Hit Wonder Wednesday, by the way. Back to 72. The studio band and One Hit Wonder from England. After these, hang in there.
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0: 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An Apollo 100 on a One Hit Wonder Wednesday from 1972. And Joy. It's 117. Interesting thing about Celine Dion, big comeback. Show about a week ago in Paris, went over gangbusters, and good on her. Friends of ours have friends, might have even been a relative of my friend Sue. I think it was actually her sister. And a buddy said, "You want to go and see Celine Dion?" Sure. They jump on a plane and go to Paris to see Celine Dion and then came home. All right. I could barely get groceries.
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3: CJBQ's radar weather, clouds, sun, 23 today. Kevin says some clouds tonight. Maybe a sprinkle or two down to about 16. Rainy day tomorrow, little muggier, 23. Cloudy with showers on Friday, 19. Sunshine, 19. Saturday, not bad. It's 19 right now at CJBQ and a one-hit wonder Wednesday.

127 at CJBQ. Greg Moulton in again, hardest working man on radio, I might add. Filling in for Freddie Van after 2 o'clock. Great oldies and a chance for you to win with Montana's.

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0: Captain out on a limb. And 1972, the year for Arlo Guthrie, One Hit Wonder with the City of New Orleans. It's 139 at CJBQ. Congrats, Sue and Jessica and Derek and Dave and Carrie. They got in. They're on the list. And they're all hoping to win a Caribbean cruise for two with Lois and Stewart Travel and CJBQ fundraiser for the Belleville General Hospital Foundation. Week on the Excel with celebrity cruises. Man, this ship is something. You can see a picture of it, don't you know? It's CJBQ.com. Details there. Dave, who just qualified, said he just noticed on Belleville Neighbors, which is sometimes it's helpful, other times it's just vicious vitriol on Facebook. But apparently there is supposedly, allegedly, a moose wandering just north of the 401 around Walbridge Loyalist Road. That is unbelievable, man. I hope he doesn't get hurt and spooked and poor thing.
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3: Salia Joseph is from the Squamish and Tsnenaima First Nations and is the executive director of the Sneechem Foundation. She reflects on the lasting impact of colonialism on Indigenous languages, the resilience of the people who kept them alive, and why she believes language is so closely connected to the future.
4: So much of the conversation of like residential schools and reconciliation has been a narrative that freezes and isolates colonialism as kind of a past event instead of a structure, as something that happened versus something that is happening. And so I think when we link language loss, language revitalization specifically to the residential school system and specifically to colonialism, it shows you just how high the stakes are and how important it is. And it also shows you that if language was something that was targeted by the state, and the church, because we weren't allowed to speak it, we were punished if we were, we weren't allowed to pass it down. It means that there was a recognition of how powerful and how important our languages are to us and how they're medicine and they're a lifeblood of who we are as a people. And it's directly correlated to our strength. So, and then you also know that people were persecuted for speaking their language, and they still did. They still passed down what they could for us, and they put their lives on the line for it. So we see how high the stakes are, how important our ancestors thought language was, that they would fight to keep it for us. And so because of all that labor, because of what they did for us, we know that it's important. And if we can continue to breathe life into it, then we know that that's what ultimately breathes life back into our nations, into our sovereignty, into our kinship, into our relationship with the land and our plant medicines and our kin. You know, it's language to me is at the core of it all. Like the gasoline that keeps us running. It's our fuel.
3: That was Salia Joseph. Despite generations of efforts to silence Indigenous languages, they survived. And today, people like Salia are working to ensure they don't simply survive, but thrive.
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0: Would you just let it go? Put those bags down. Luba, 800 CJBQ, Phil Collins in there too. From face value, it's 154. The NHL season started last night. Leafs off to a good start, losing to the Canadians, 3-2. Tonight, they welcome the Islanders, and game time is 7:30.
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0: All right, news coming up at 2 here on CJBQ. Then Greg Moulton, CJBQ's radar weather. Cloudy with sunny periods today, about 23, overcast, showers tonight, 16. Rainy day tomorrow, 23. Right now it's 20 at CJBQ.

0: Good afternoon. It's 2 o'clock. Cloudy today with some sunny periods and a high of 23. Right now it's 20 degrees. I'm Alan Michael Steele with your CJBQ News Update. The 6th annual Every Child Matters Walk in Tyendinaga Mohawk Territory took place on the National Day for Truth and Reconciliation today. Organized by the Tyendinaga Native Women's Association, the walk is organized to reflect, acknowledge, and honor the children who returned from the residential school system, the ones who didn't, and those left waiting in silence. Residents began at the Mohawks at the Bay of Quinte Administration Building at 11 a.m. and walked to the lacrosse box. A monument was unveiled containing the names of those affected by the residential school system, as well as a QR code containing a website link that provides educational resources on local residential school history. Photos can be found at QuinteNews.com. The Empire Theater in Belleville was the site of a municipal candidates forum yesterday, giving residents a chance to meet candidates for Ward 1 Belleville and the mayoral race in the upcoming election. Among those taking part in the mayoral candidate forum were incumbent Neil Ellis, Paul Fleming, and Don Metzger. During closing remarks, candidate Paul Fleming called on residents to aspire for a better Belleville.
1: Our vision was built on listening to you. Real safety, real accountability, real transparency, smart growth, and a city that's a destination where you come, stay, and play. Your expectations may have been lowered, but I'm asking you to raise them, to demand more of me, elected officials, and the city itself.
0: A full rundown of the evening can be found at QuinteNews.com. Community supportive food programs are seeing a boost in demand across Canada. Farmers and fishers say the Buy Canadian push, fueled by trade tensions with the United States, is drawing fresh attention to the once niche local food model. Skipper Auto Chief Executive Sonia Strobel says that community supported seafood programs allow people to pay fishers directly for a share of the harvest.
2: We support about 70 independent fish harvesters in BC and also in Nunavut and in northern Saskatchewan. And their catch is pre-sold, basically, directly to home cooks.
0: Canadian Organic Growers Executive Director Karen Murchison says that community-supported agriculture programs are also seeing fresh interest as part of the broader Buy Canadian movement. British Prime Minister Andy Burnham says there are strong indications that Iran played a part in the incident that saw 5 men arrested near a U.S.-run airbase in England. Burnham told British broadcasters today that British and American officials are carrying out a complex and serious investigation into how 5 men in 3 vans came to be near the perimeter of RAF Fairford. The men in their 20s were accused of suspicion of explosives offenses and planning an act of terror, and then released on bail a day later. Police say they found a quantity of an accelerant in the vans, but no explosives. Astronaut Joshua Kutrick is set to be the latest Canadian to travel to the International Space Station as Canada marks a monumental year for travel beyond Earth's surface. If everything goes to plan, Kutrick and 3 other astronauts assigned to NASA's SpaceX Crew 13 mission will blast off from Kennedy Space Center on Thursday morning. Former astronaut Bob Fisk says the launch will fulfill a lifelong dream for Kutrick, but the mission will also help Canadians on Earth.
3: Josh will be spending much of his time aboard the station doing research from a variety of scientific disciplines, from life sciences and biological science to fluid physics, combustion sciences, technical demonstrations, and those will all be geared towards bringing the new knowledge, the benefits back home to society.
0: Fisk was the first Canadian astronaut to go on a long-duration expedition to the space station. And that's the news. In sports, Alexandre Carrier and Josh Anderson have a goal and an assist apiece as the Montreal Canadiens topped the Toronto Maple Leafs 3-2 last night. Leafs rookie Gavin McKenna had one shot in about 15 minutes of ice time. Out west, the Vancouver Canucks surprised the Edmonton Oilers in overtime 6-5. William Nylander and the Toronto Maple Leafs are back at it tonight as they host the New York Islanders. Nylander scored twice in the Maple Leafs' home opener. Also, Philadelphia hosts Pittsburgh and Los Angeles visits Colorado. Novak Djokovic maintained his flawless record at the China Open despite needing a medical timeout during his first round match today. The 6th-seeded Djokovic beat Nuno Borges for his first victory since July 7th in the Wimbledon quarterfinals. The 39-year-old extended his record to 30-0 at the Beijing tournament, which he has won 6 times, the last in 2015. CJBQ Radar Weather. Cloudy today with some sunny periods and a high of 23. Looking at tonight, overcast with a risk of showers and a low of 16. Tomorrow, overcast, risk of showers, and a high of 23. Right now, it's 20 degrees. And remember, you can get the latest news anytime at quintynews.com. 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

0: Greg Moulton.
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0: Greg Moulton. Greg's.
2: Oh, and we are ready for this afternoon. It is 2:06, and I am in for Freddie Vedder on a cloudy Wednesday as we check in with the 1910 Fruit Gum Company. Something we hit all the time. A 1-2-3 red light, 800-CJBQ.

the Doors and People Are Strange at CJBQ. It is 2:10. Should we? Why not? I'm looking for cruise qualifiers right now. Give me a call. It's the Foundations.

0: Diamonds with Eternal Lovers at 800-CJBQ. It is 2:15. It is Greg for Freddie, and we have more qualifiers for that cruise. Carrie, Cindy, Nancy, David, Mary all got through. Oh, I just love it when the phones ring, and we will try it again a little bit later on this afternoon. Right now, we take a look at your CJBQ weather. 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Clouds might see a bit of sunshine this afternoon, but otherwise the clouds will stick around at a high of 23. Overcast tonight with a chance of showers in 16. Tomorrow, overcast, there's a chance of showers. Going to be humid in 23. And some showers on Friday and 19. Right now, 20 degrees at CJBQ.
1: I'm Brad Warner with another knockout listing. 15 Thorncliff Drive is in West Park Village in Belleville. It's a four-level split with three beds and two baths. See all listing details at bradwarner.ca.
2: The subject matter in the following story may be difficult for some of our audience. Listener discretion is advised.
3: Clint Davis is the CEO of Cedar Leaf Capital, the first Indigenous majority-owned investment dealer in Canada. In this conversation, he reflects on what it would actually mean to achieve reconciliation.
4: I think it means for the country to take a moment to think about what it is to achieve practical, pragmatic, and real reconciliation. The one thing I do get a little bit worried about is whether or not we're at a stage where we're sort of paying some lip service to this without making some of the real tough decisions. And I think some of the tough work that's happening, you know, either in business or in child services or in governance and so on, it really is being led by Indigenous leadership. For me, I look at Truth and Reconciliation Day as a bit of a marker to see how far we've gone as a country over the past year and to hopefully maintain that path so we can work towards an equitable position for Indigenous and non-Indigenous people in this country. So when you look at the basic human needs that exist, anywhere from clean water to food security to access to adequate health care and so on, you know as well as I do that that just simply doesn't exist, or it exists at a substandard level for too many communities in this country. This is something that, as one of the richest country in the world, that is no longer something that should be tolerated. It shouldn't be something that could be excused. It's something that has to stop. And our country will only become better, stronger, more economically competitive, and frankly, culturally rich once Indigenous communities and people are experiencing a level of living standards that are comparable to other Canadians in Canada.
3: That was Clint Davis, the CEO of Cedar Leaf Capital. I'm William Prince, and this is a day to listen.
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Times and So Much in Love at 800-CJBQ. It is 2:26. Great for Freddie with Bobby Curtola. He's a hitchhiker.

0: Gene Vincent and his Blue Caps and Bebopalula on 800-CJBQ. It is 2:33. It's Greg for Freddie. Hey, Name That Tune's going to be coming up this afternoon. It'll be your chance to win with Montana's. You just got to listen for Shaboom by the Crew Cuts. Could happen at any time.
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It's the Tams. What kind of fool do you think I am? It's 2:38 with Gray Moulton in for Freddie Vet. A big first time in franchise history for the Sens. We'll tell you about that right now. Betty Everett.

0: It's Jack Scott. That little feeling called love at 800-CJBQ. It's 2:43 with Greg Fruffredi. Well, the first time in franchise history, the Senators are going to begin their season at home. They will play on Friday against the Hamilton Hammers for the season opener. If you're wondering, who are the Hammers? Well, they're the AHL affiliate of the Islanders, and they were created following the relocation of the Bridgeport Islanders.
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something else with Eddie Cochran at 800-CJBQ. It's 251. Greg for Freddie. Don't forget our Name That Tune coming up. It's Shaboom by the Crew Cuts. The song is that we're looking for.

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1: Good afternoon. It's 3 o'clock. Cloudy today with some sunny periods and a high of 23. Right now it's 20 degrees. I'm Alan Michael Steele with your CJBQ News Update. The 6th annual Every Child Matters Walk in Tyendinaga Mohawk Territory took place on the National Day for Truth and Reconciliation today. Organized by the Tyendinaga Native Women's Association, the walk is organized to reflect, acknowledge, and honor the children who returned from the residential school system, the ones who didn't, and those who were left waiting in silence. After the walk, 91-year-old Wilbur Miracle, the oldest surviving member from the Tyendinaga Mohawk Territory who attended a residential school, spoke of being separated from his mother.
2: The next morning when I woke up, the boys master woke me up. I said to him right away, "Where's my mother?" And he said, "She's gone and you got to stay here." Do you know, folks, I don't ever remember crying before I went to that school.
1: A monument was unveiled containing the names of those affected by the residential school system. Photos can be found at quintynews.com. The Empire Theater in Belleville was the site of a municipal candidates forum yesterday, giving residents a chance to meet candidates for Ward 1 Belleville and the mayoral race in the upcoming election. Candidates tackled pressing local concerns, including housing, affordability, homelessness, economic development, public safety, and health care. During closing remarks, mayoral incumbent Neil Ellis emphasized his municipal politics experience.
3: When I open my phone, I have 1,872 contacts. I carry a second phone with more than 200 additional contacts. These contacts include past mayors, former premiers, federal MPs. One of the most important relationships I have had is with Premier Doug Ford. Municipalities are the creatures of the province. We operate under provincial legislation and have a direct line to Premier Ford.
1: More info can be found at quintynews.com. Two former employees of an Ontario-based soccer club have been charged in defrauding the team of $650,000. Police in Durham Region say they began the investigation in December 2024 after receiving reports about irregularities in the club's banking transactions. A 50-year-old woman and a 47-year-old man employed as the club's executive director and general manager are the accused. The Ajax Soccer Club says the accused have not been affiliated with the club since 2024, and the organization has undergone leadership and governance changes since then. Passengers from a Fly Dubai plane diverted to Saudi Arabia are beginning to arrive back in Israel. The flight from Dubai was supposed to land at Tel Aviv, but it was diverted to Saudi Arabia after an altercation in the cockpit mid-air resulted in passengers getting involved. Israeli officials say a pilot stabbed another pilot during the flight and then apparently tried to crash the plane. Canadians' memorable year in space is about to continue with NASA's SpaceX Crew 13 mission.
4: Astronaut Joshua Kutrick set to blast off for the International Space Station Thursday. The 44-year-old is one of four people assigned to NASA's SpaceX Crew 13 mission. It's expected to take off from NASA's Kennedy Space Center for a six-month mission. Kutrick's launch follows astronaut Jeremy Hansen's trip around the moon with Artemis II earlier this year. The Canadian Space Agency's Mathieu Caron says both missions are important for understanding space and supporting cutting-edge research that improves life back here on Earth. Jason White, The Canadian Press.
1: And that's the news. In sports, Alexandre Carrier and Josh Anderson have a goal and an assist apiece as the Montreal Canadiens topped the Toronto Maple Leafs 3-2 last night. Leafs rookie Gavin McKenna had one shot in about 15 minutes of ice time. Out west, the Vancouver Canucks surprised the Edmonton Oilers in overtime 6-5. William Nylander and the Toronto Maple Leafs are back at it tonight as they host the New York Islanders. Nylander scored twice in the Maple Leafs' home opener. Also, Philadelphia hosts Pittsburgh and Los Angeles visits Colorado. Novak Djokovic maintained his flawless record at the China Open despite needing a medical timeout during his first round match today. The sixth-seeded Djokovic beat Nuno Borges for his first victory since July 7th in the Wimbledon quarterfinals. The 39-year-old extended his record to 30-0 at the Beijing tournament, which he has won six times, the last in 2015. CJBQ radar weather. Cloudy today with some sunny periods and a high of 23. Looking at tonight, overcast with a risk of showers and a low of 16. Tomorrow, overcast, risk of showers, and a high of 23. Right now, it's 20 degrees. And remember, you can get the latest news anytime at QuintyNews.com. 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
1: It's the Bomarks. 800-CJBQ 313. It's Greg for Freddie, and we are looking at cloudy skies right now. Tonight we got overcast and a chance of showers down to 16. Tomorrow, overcast again with a chance of more showers and humid with a high of 23. Clouds and showers on Friday, 19. Sunshine Saturday and cloudy on Sunday. Right now, 20 degrees at CJBQ.
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1: 317 as we take a look at today in Elvis Presley history. It was on this day in 1957 that his EP Just For You hit number 16 in the U.S., in 1978, the album Sings for Children and Grown-Ups 2 hit number 130 in the U.S. And in 1958, EMI deleted all Elvis Presley and all other RCA products from its HMV catalog.

800 CJBQ, it's 324. It's Greg for Freddie. You know what I haven't done yet this hour? I haven't taken qualifiers yet. Let's remedy that right now.

0: JB and the Playboys and True Love will come to you at 800-CJBQ. It is 3:30. More qualifiers. Shirley, Carrie, Mary, Nancy, Beth, and Catherine all got through. Names are now in the draw. We will have more chances for you to qualify a little bit later on.
1: The subject matter in the following story may be difficult for some of our audience. Listener discretion is advised.
2: Negan Sinclair is a writer, educator, and advocate. In this conversation, he reflects on the idea of reconciliation through an Indigenous understanding of relationality and what it would mean to move beyond the language that we've inherited.
3: The term reconciliation doesn't come from us. It comes from the church, and it comes from Catholicism and long histories of Christianity trying to reconcile the Trinity. And so that when it's foisted upon us, I think we can use that term for a while, like we do with all English terms, but we realize eventually that our traditional terms are what define ourselves, right? What define who we are. And so I think that reconciliation is a really valuable term, but, you know, Wakotawin, which is a wonderful Anishinaabe Cree term, which means relationality. Like, how do we figure out relationality? And we do that through humor, through sharing food, through spending time together. Like, the treaties were always supposed to be mechanisms to create family. They were not supposed to create friendship, which is how treaties have been thought of by the country, by even many of our people today. Treaties were supposed to be about having our children marry and spend time together. And when I say marry, I don't mean in a monogamous, heteronormative way. I'm talking about like making lives together. And that's not even gender-based or heteronormative. It's like just figure out a way to live together. And if you make children, if you make families, if you adopt one another, that's the point, is that your job is to figure out your relationality. And the treaties were supposed to build that mechanism for our children and the children of the newcomers to come together and build lives. And so even the term settler is not our term. That doesn't fit for us either. Like if our children were to get together and live together, and commit to each other, to a life together. And again, I'm not talking about marriage, or I'm not talking about family. I'm not talking about sex, although those things can be a part of it. Like if that happens, then that means that the person across the way who looks differently, worships differently, you know, has different language, dresses differently, that's now my brother or my sister or my family member.
2: That was our friend Negan Sinclair, a media pundit, award-winning columnist, and a cultural influencer. I'm William Prince, and this is A Day to Listen.
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Ringo Starr, don't come easy at 800-CJBQ. It is 3:39. It's Greg for Freddie, and time now to take a look in Beatles history on this date. In 1962, the Beatles had a performance at the Cavern with Clay Ellis and the Raiders and the Red River Jazzmen. 1963, they were in Studio 2, Control Room Only, editing Little Child, Hold Me Tight, and Money, That's What I Want. And it was on this date in 1967 that John, George, and the Maharishi appeared on the TV David Frost Show.

0: It is happening. It's Robbie Lane and the Disciples on 800 CJBQ at 345 with Greg Moulton, who was just talking with Ted Bradford. He says he's coming up with a real brain teaser tomorrow for the brain game at 11:15, a chance for you to win a gift card from Arby's Restaurant.
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It's the Staccatos on 800-CJBQ 554. Heading up to 4:354. Heading up to 4 o'clock. We've got a look at news coming up at 4. Right now, words with the Bee Gees.

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0: 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It's 4 o'clock. Partly cloudy for tonight. Right now, 20 degrees and cloudy. I'm Zach McGibby with your CJBQ News Update. 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
0: Ceremonies across Canada marking the National Day for Truth and Reconciliation to honor the survivors of residential schools and those who never made it home. Locally, a monument was unveiled in Tainanega, Mohawk Territory, containing the names of those affected by the residential school system. Speaking with Quinty News, Director of Social Well-Being for Mohawks of the Bay of Quinte, Susan Barberstock, says there's also a QR code on the monument.
4: It will take you to a page where it lists the names of the people from Mohawks of the Bay of Quinte that attended residential school, and it will have some other information around residential school.
0: Photos of the monument can be found at QuintyNews.com. Governor General Louise Arbour says there is more to truth and reconciliation than remembering what happened. She spoke at a survivor's flag-raising ceremony on Parliament Hill as Canadians across the country mark the National Day for the sixth consecutive year today. Arbour says remembering past injustices is only the first step and must be followed by a commitment to preventing them from happening again.
5: We must build institutions, relationships, and attitudes that foster an environment where every person is treated with dignity, with equality and respect.
0: The Truth and Reconciliation Commission concluded in its landmark 2015 final report that the school system was a central element of a state-backed policy of cultural genocide. The Empire Theater in Belleville was the site of a municipal candidates forum on Tuesday, giving residents a chance to meet candidates for Ward 1 Belleville and the mayoral race in the upcoming election. Among those taking part in the mayoral candidate forum were incumbent Neil Ellis, Paul Fleming, and Don Metzger. During closing remarks, mayoral candidate Metzger outlined some of his priorities if he were to be elected mayor.
6: I will protect our tax dollars by stacking senior government grants, ensuring that Belleville moves forward and moves forward together. I'm also donating 20% of my mayor's base salary back to the community, either to the food bank, to the cemetery, or to whatever organization needs it.
0: Topics discussed in the forum include housing, affordability, growth, homelessness, the environment, healthcare, and economic development. You can listen to both the Ward 1 candidates and mayoral candidates forum at QuinnyNews.com. A GoFundMe has been started for the second Belleville police officer that responded to the September 20th Sons of Jacob Synagogue shooting. Constable Mike McCurdy arrived on the scene after Constable Jeff Smith had already been shot and wounded. McCurdy joined the shootout between the suspect and the wounded officer, helping to bring the incident to a close. Constable McCurdy was not injured during the shootout. The fundraiser, on behalf of the Jewish community, seeks to show gratitude to McCurdy for his role in stopping a mass casualty event before it started. So far, the campaign has raised just under $8,000. A link to donate can be found at QuintyNews.com. The Provincial Rope Squad is asking for the public's help to track down 49-year-old federal offender Mason Jenkins, who walked away from Collins Bay Institution in Kingston. Jenkins is currently serving a life sentence for first-degree murder and drug trafficking and is currently wanted on a Canada-wide warrant for breaching his statutory release. Police describe him as 5'9", 255 pounds, with a shaved head and brown eyes, and note he is known to frequent Kingston, Kitchener, and Chatham. A 33-year-old wanted man is in custody following a human trafficking investigation in Hamilton with local connections. Police say Ebenulawa Tomiwa, who also goes by the name Boone, turned himself into authorities. The Belleville man now faces several charges, including human trafficking, procuring sexual services, and withholding documents. Detectives with the human trafficking unit believe there may be additional victims and are urging anyone with information to contact police or Crime Stoppers. And that's your news. In sports, William Nylander and the Toronto Maple Leafs are back at it tonight as they host the New York Islanders. Nylander scored twice in the Maple Leafs home opener yesterday. Also, Philadelphia hosts Pittsburgh and LA visits Colorado. Major League Baseball's postseason continuing today with four wild card series games. Atlanta hosting Philadelphia with a 1-0 lead in the best of three series. And the Chicago White Sox are in Houston ahead 1-0. Meanwhile, Boston hopes to rebound in New York against the Yankees in game two. And the Chicago Cubs will also try to avoid elimination in San Diego. Toronto Blue Jays general manager Ross Atkins says everything needs to be assessed in the wake of the team's disappointing season. He says the team plans to drill down in every area. Atkins and team president Mark Shapiro holding season-ending media availabilities today at Rogers Center. The Blue Jays reached the World Series last fall, but missed the playoffs this year. Saskatchewan has brought back veteran kicker Brett Lauther back into the fold. The Rough Riders acquiring Lauther from the Ottawa Redblacks today for a fifth-round pick in the 2027 CFL draft. The 35-year-old Lauther has made 32 of 34 field goal attempts this season, including all three of his tries from beyond 50 yards. CJBQ radar weather. It's going to be partly cloudy tonight, a low of 16 degrees. Cloudy with a chance of showers for tomorrow with a high of 22, feeling like 29 with humidity. And then cloudy skies for Friday with a chance of showers, high of 19 degrees. 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I'm Zach McGibbon in the Quinny News Center.
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8: Good afternoon. It's a clear drive on Belleville and Trenton Streets. Highway 62 and 37 are moving well. The 401 looks good out towards Napanee or Brighton. And Highway 49, I'm just seeing construction slowing things down through Fish Lake Road to about Bethesda. 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

0: Linda Scott, and I've told every little star in 800-CJBQ. It is 420 with Gary Moulton. More qualifiers. Let's see. Carrie got through. Shelley did. Luann, Nancy, Millie, Joanne, and Andy, they all got through. Their names are now in the draw for that seven-night Caribbean cruise aboard Celebrity Cruise Line's newest ship, Excel. It will depart Toronto. Not the cruise, but the we will depart Toronto. You will if your name is drawn. On February 26th, the draw is going to be made the day after Thanksgiving. So you still got plenty more time to qualify.
1: The subject matter in the following story may be difficult for some of our audience. Listener discretion is advised.
2: Robert Doan is the Senior Director of the National Indigenous Strategy through the Indigenous Office at CBC. He has spent his career making space for Indigenous voices in Canadian media.
3: 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The vast majority of those folks, they live in the North. I always have to ask myself, who is not included in our conversations yet? How can we ensure that we're properly reflective and that our strategy is an organic process, that we're agile, we're always responding, and we're always adjusting? And then how are we preparing? So even in my own role, I took this role in February, and as I said, that I'm always thinking about succession. To me, this role and this office, which we don't talk nearly enough, was actually the first time we created a pathway for future Indigenous leaders to move their way up within the public broadcaster and help continue to shape this organization. So it's all those things that I think about, and I'm always learning, because every time we go somewhere, someone's telling me something. Either we're not doing right, or there's things that they love. But honestly, if I go out to where I'm from, there's still a lot of folks that don't even know that we have a National Indigenous Strategy. They don't know that this is a place for them. And even more importantly, I think that our role as a public broadcaster is, like, how are we supporting folks in that media ecosystem? We should be partners with those in community radio, in nonprofit radio. When we look at our MOU with ABTN, we should actually be seeding and growing future communicators, future media leaders. That should be our job. And so it's those things and more, I think, that really guide my work. But at the end of the day, I need people to kind of join the cause and actually call out when we're not doing enough.
2: Robert Doan is the Senior Director of the National Indigenous Strategy at the Public Broadcaster. I'm William Prince, and this is A Day to Listen.
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Peeping and hiding with the Count Victors on 800-CJBQ. It is Greg for Freddie. How are you doing this afternoon? We're going to check in with Kevin Williams coming up right now. Barry Allen in the Flame of Love.

0: ever find another you on CJBQ. It's Greg for Freddie. 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And good afternoon, Kevin.
1: Hey there, Greg. Thank you so much. And good afternoon. Good afternoon to all. Relatively warm afternoon. The normal high this time of year is 16, and we easily exceeded that. But some changes are coming. A front going to deliver some showers as we head through the remainder of the work week, and then cooler air for the weekend. But that air is drier and associated with friendly high pressure. That should tee up a pretty good weekend around here. Seasonable, reasonable, cool nights, comfortable days with a decent dose of sunshine. But again, in the shorter term, we're on the relatively warm side, but those clouds are increasing and some showers are ahead. Our forecast for tonight and tomorrow, mostly cloudy. There will be a couple of showers crossing the area. It'll be a mild night tonight, the low 16, and a relatively warm day again tomorrow with a high of around 22 or 23. It'll be cloudy with a few hours of rain tomorrow night into Friday morning. It's a cooler day Friday at 19. But as I mentioned, Greg, pretty upbeat about the weekend. Both days will bring some sun, cool nights, comfortable days, and it looks like that cool weather will then carry us well into next week. Could be some frost opportunities come Tuesday and Wednesday mornings. So that's it for now, Greg. Mild but a little moist, the weather watchwords for later tonight. I'll throw it back to you.
0: Thank you very much, Kevin. Right now, 20 degrees at CJBQ.
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0: Isley Brothers, This Old Heart of Mine, 800-CJBQ. Trenton United Church is inviting everyone to get moving for a meaningful cause coming up on the Walk and Roll for Refugees. It takes place on Saturday, 10:30 till 2:30 at the Battawa Community Center, 81 Plant Street, Quiddy West.
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2: Good afternoon. Partly cloudy for tonight. Right now it's 19 degrees and cloudy. 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
2: Canadians across the country marking the National Day for Truth and Reconciliation to honor more than 150,000 Indigenous children who were separated from their families and communities and sent to church-run residential schools. Locally, the 6th annual Every Child Matters Walk in Tyendinaga Mohawk Territory took place. Organized by the Tyendinaga Native Women's Association, the walk is organized to reflect, acknowledge, and honor the children who returned from the residential school system, the ones who didn't, and those left waiting in silence. Chief of the Mohawks of the Bay of Quinte, R. Don Miracle, spoke following the walk.
7: So the goal was to assimilate First Nations people into the body politic. So they would be just like British people. They would no longer speak their language. They would not know their history. They would be separated from their families and the influence of their family. Their culture and their identity would take on a new version of a new British subject.
2: A monument was unveiled containing the names of those affected by the residential school system, as well as a QR code containing a website link that provides educational resources and local residential school history. Photos of the monument can be found at QuintyNews.com. Governor General Louise Arbour says there is more to truth and reconciliation than remembering what happened. Speaking at the Survivors flag raising ceremony on Parliament Hill, as Canadians across the country mark the National Day for the 6th consecutive year today, Arbour says Canadians must confront denialism.
8: We must also confront all forms of denialism that persist despite extensive historical records and undisputable body of evidence, including firsthand survivor testimony.
2: Governor Arbour says confronting denialism is important because historical records and survivor testimony leave no room for doubt about the history and impact of residential schools. Abuse, malnutrition, and inadequate health care were rampant at the schools. At an event in Ottawa, 70-year-old third-generation residential school survivor Jackie Bouvier had a message for Indigenous youth.
9: To Indigenous youth, I want you to know this. You come from strong people. You carry the strength, resilience, and love of generations who refuse to let our cultures disappear.
2: Bouvier urged Canadians to listen to residential school survivors, learn the true history of Canada, and support Indigenous communities, languages, and cultures every day, not just on days of remembrance. Two people are dead and two others hurt after a collision involving a vehicle and pedestrians at a Vancouver area mall. Police at Delta BC say it appears the driver had a medical emergency before the crash. Delta police also say the crash was not related to a nearby community walk to mark the National Day for Truth and Reconciliation. The Tawasin First Nation ended the event early and it's asked people to avoid the area. The Empire Theater in Belleville was the site of a municipal candidates forum on Tuesday, giving residents a chance to meet candidates for Ward 1 Belleville and the mayoral race in the upcoming election. Among those taking part in the mayoral candidate forum were incumbent Neil Ellis, Paul Fleming, and Don Metzger. During closing remarks, mayoral candidate Don Metzger outlined some of his priorities if he were to be elected mayor.
10: I will protect your tax dollars by stacking senior government grants, ensuring that Belleville moves forward and moves forward together. I'm also donating 20% of my mayor's base salary back to the community, either to the food bank, to the cemetery, or to whatever organization needs it.
2: Mayoral incumbent Neil Ellis emphasized his municipal politics experience.
11: When I open my phone, I have 1,872 contacts. I carry a second phone with more than 200 additional contacts. These contacts include past mayors, former premiers, federal MPs. One of the most important relationships I have had is with Premier Doug Ford. Municipalities are the creatures of the province. We operate under provincial legislation and have a direct line to Premier Ford.
2: Finally, candidate Paul Fleming called on residents to aspire for a better Belleville.
12: Our vision was built on listening to you. Real safety, real accountability, real transparency, smart growth, and a city that's a destination where you come, stay, and play. Your expectations may have been lowered, but I'm asking you to raise them, to demand more of me, elected officials, and the city itself.
2: Topics including housing, affordability, growth, homelessness, the environment, health care, and economic development were touched on during the debate. You can listen to both the Ward 1 candidates and mayoral candidates forum at quintynews.com. A GoFundMe has been started for the second Belleville police officer that responded to the September 20th Sons of Jacob Synagogue shooting. Constable Mike McCurdy arrived on the scene after Constable Jeff Smith had already been shot and wounded. McCurdy joined the shootout between the suspect and the wounded officer, helping to bring the incident to a close. Constable McCurdy was not injured during the shootout. The fundraiser on behalf of the Jewish community seeks to show gratitude to McCurdy for his role in stopping a mass casualty event before it started. So far, the campaign has raised just under $8,000. A link to donate can be found at quintynews.com. Belleville Fire were quick to respond to a small structure fire on Siena Avenue this morning. Crews arrived to find flames going up on the rear wall of the home. Firefighters made a quick knockdown and kept the fire from breaching into the rest of the home. The occupants were able to safely escape. No one was injured. Siena Avenue was briefly closed between Cobblestone Street and Ridgeway Place, but has since reopened. An investigator is headed to the scene to determine a cause. Police searching for a missing life sentence offender after Mason Jenkins walked away from the Collins Bay Institution in Kingston last week. The 49-year-old is wanted on a Canada-wide warrant and was serving time for first-degree murder and drug trafficking charges. And with information on his whereabouts, is urged to immediately call 911 or the Provincial Rope Squad. A 33-year-old wanted man is in custody following a human trafficking investigation in Hamilton with local connections. Police say Ebunuluwa Tumilwa, who also goes by the name Boone, turned himself into authorities. The Belleville man now faces several charges, including human trafficking, procuring sexual services, and withholding documents. Detectives with the human trafficking unit believe there may be additional victims and are urging anyone with information to contact police or Crime Stoppers. Ontario ministers are defending a secret settlement with Elon Musk's SpaceX over a canceled $100 million Starlink deal. Critics have decried the province's lack of transparency over recently released provincial financial statements that do not show what taxpayers shelled out to SpaceX. Energy Minister Stephen Lecce, who is responsible for the high-speed internet file, is among those defending the confidential settlement.
13: Look, in the current moment, I think I need to respect the commercial sensitivity of the negotiation between the government and a company.
2: Critics take issue with the province's lack of transparency over recently released provincial financial statements that do not show what taxpayers shelled out to SpaceX. Community-supported food programs seen a boost in demand across Canada. Farmers and fishers say the Buy Canadian push, fueled by trade tensions with the United States, is drawing fresh attention to the once-niche local food model. Skipper Auto Chief Executive Sonia Strobel says community-supported seafood programs allow people to pay fishers directly for a share of their harvest.
14: We support about 70 independent fish harvesters in BC and also in Nunavut and in northern Saskatchewan. And their catch is pre-sold, basically, directly to home cooks.
2: Canadian Organic Growers Executive Director Karen Murchison says community-supported agriculture programs are also seeing fresh interest as part of the broader Buy Canadian movement. Canada's memorable year in space about to continue with NASA's SpaceX Crew 13 mission. Jason White is more.
15: Astronaut Joshua Kutrick set to blast off for the International Space Station Thursday. The 44-year-old is one of four people assigned to NASA's SpaceX Crew 13 mission. It's expected to take off from NASA's Kennedy Space Center for a six-month mission. Kutrick's launch follows astronaut Jeremy Hansen's trip around the moon with Artemis II earlier this year. The Canadian Space Agency's Mathieu Caron says both missions are important for understanding space and supporting cutting-edge research that improves life back here on Earth. Jason White, The Canadian Press.
2: And that's your news in sports. William Nylander and the Toronto Maple Leafs are back at it tonight as they host the New York Islanders. Nylander scored twice in the Maple Leafs home opener yesterday. Also, Philadelphia hosts Pittsburgh and LA visits Colorado. Major League Baseball's postseason continuing today with four wildcard series games. Atlanta hosting Philadelphia with a 1-0 lead in the best of three series. And the Chicago White Sox are in Houston ahead 1-0. Meanwhile, Boston hopes to rebound in New York against the Yankees in game two. And the Chicago Cubs will also try to avoid elimination in San Diego. Toronto Blue Jays general manager Ross Atkins says everything needs to be assessed in the wake of the team's disappointing season. He says the team plans to drill down in every area. Atkins and team president Mark Shapiro holding season-ending media availabilities today at Rogers Center. The Blue Jays reached the World Series last fall, but missed the playoffs this year. Saskatchewan has brought back veteran kicker Brett Lawther back into the fold. The Rough Riders acquiring Lawther from the Ottawa Redblacks today for a fifth-round pick in the 2027 CFL draft. The 35-year-old Lawther has made 32 of 34 field goal attempts this season, including all three of his tries from beyond 50 yards. CJBQ radar weather. It's going to be partly cloudy tonight, a low of 16 degrees. Cloudy with a chance of showers for tomorrow with a high of 22, feeling like 29 with humidity. And then cloudy skies for Friday with a chance of showers, high of 19 degrees. 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I'm Zach McGibbon in the Quinny News Center.
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16: It's a clear drive on Belleville and Trenton streets. Highways 62 and 37 are both looking good. The 401 is also clear in both directions through Belleville and Trenton, even from Napanee or Brighton. And then Highway 49, just expect construction-related volume from Fish Lake Road to about Bethesda in both directions. 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With the latest traffic, I'm Antonia Altamonte.
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0: It is Aaron Neville, Tell It Like It Is on 800-CJBQ. It's Greg for Freddie with some overcast skies tonight and a chance of showers in 16. Overcast again tomorrow with a chance of showers and humid, highs of 23. Clouds and showers Friday and 19 and some sunshine for Saturday.
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1: Stan Peters and Devil U at 800-CJBQ. Ontario Provincial Police saying don't be a devil and don't interfere with those election signs. It could result in criminal investigations. Damaging, removing, defacing, or stealing them, or otherwise interfering with them may constitute a criminal offense. Acts of mischief and property damage can affect the property owners, the election candidates, the volunteers, and the whole community. So the police are saying be respectful to both public and private property during the election.
2: The subject matter in the following story may be difficult for some of our audience. Listener discretion is advised.
3: J.P. Gladue is an Anishinaabe business leader and founder of Makwete. With decades of experience working across Indigenous communities, business, and the natural resource sector, he has advocated for greater Indigenous ownership and participation in economic development.
4: I think corporations and industries have come to recognize that this transactional relationship that they've been having, in some cases not at all, with our communities, hasn't been working. And the idea that building trust and moving at the speed of trust before we can get to business becomes a critical point in which our relationships can prosper. And so when I think about the way that corporations come to the table now, and it's got to be relationship-based, quite often I think they, at least in the past, have forgotten that sometimes that they have to put the lens of the community before their own if they're going to get anywhere. They have to understand the community circumstances, and that circumstance varies. And there's no one brush that paints a community in this country. We have a diversity of views, of capacity, of aspirations, but we have this one thing that unites us all, and that's a connection to our Mother Earth, to make sure that she can continue to provide for us, both from a business sense as well as a traditional ceremonial and food and air and water. So, you know, those types of values need to be accounted for in this relationship of trust, and it can't be transactional. It can't be one way, and we need to ensure that, you know, the industry leaders also understand this. And I would also suggest, in that quest for building trust, is that enough of just asking our leadership to come to the big cities. The corporate leaders need to get out of the big cities and come to our communities to really fully understand our community circumstances. And I come to the land all the time because I live here. And I tell you, when you come to the land, your nervous system settles down and you think and you act differently. And if you can come to our communities and break bread with us around the campfires or around the fishing or hunting camps, man, oh man, it just changes your perspective. And that is not transactional. That is relationship. And that's truly understanding and putting yourself in a different circumstance that is going to help transform your thinking so we can have stronger outcomes between our nations, industry, and governments.
3: That was J.P. Gladue speaking about Indigenous economic prosperity, ownership, and the role Indigenous nations and businesses can play in building a stronger economic future.
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Got some information about a train that if you take the train in the morning, you might want to know. Right now on the Mighty Quinn with Manfred Mann.

Emulating the disciples, ain't love a funny thing. 800-CJBQ, we were talking about trains. Via Rail will end its early morning train service from Kingston to Belleville next month, just 2 years after the service was restored following a local pressure. Train 641, which runs...

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2: Good evening. It's 6 o'clock. Partly cloudy for tonight. Right now, 19 degrees and cloudy. I'm Zach McGee with your CJBQ News Update. Canadians across the country marking the National Day for Truth and Reconciliation to honor more than 150,000 Indigenous children who were separated from their families and communities and sent to church-run residential schools. Locally, the 6th annual Every Child Matters Walk in Tyendinaga Mohawk Territory took place. Organized by the Tyendinaga Native Women's Association, the walk is organized to reflect, acknowledge, and honor the children who returned from the residential school system, the ones who didn't, and those left waiting in silence. Chief of the Mohawks of the Bay of Quinte, R. Don Miracle, spoke following the walk.
3: So the goal was to assimilate First Nations people into the body politic. So they would be just like British people. They would no longer speak their language. They would not know their history. They would be separated from their families and the influence of their family. Their culture and their identity would take on a new version of a new British subject.
2: A monument was unveiled containing the names of those affected by the residential school system, as well as a QR code containing a website link that provides educational resources and local residential school history. Photos

0: of the monument can be found at QuincyNews.com. Governor General Louise Arbour says there is more to truth and reconciliation than remembering what happened. Speaking at the survivors' flag-raising ceremony on Parliament Hill, as Canadians across the country mark the National Day for the sixth consecutive year today, Arbour says Canadians must confront denialism.
1: We must also confront all forms of denialism that persist despite extensive historical records and undisputable body of evidence, including firsthand survivor testimony.
0: Governor Arbour says confronting denialism is important because historical records and survivor testimony leave no room for doubt about the history and impact of residential schools. Abuse, malnutrition, and inadequate health care were rampant at the schools. At an event in Ottawa, 70-year-old third-generation residential school survivor Jackie Bouvier had a message for Indigenous youth.
2: To Indigenous youth, I want you to know this. You come from strong people. You carry the strength, resilience, and love of generations who refuse to let our cultures disappear.
0: Bouvier urged Canadians to listen to residential school survivors, learn the true history of Canada, and support Indigenous communities, languages, and cultures every day, not just on days of remembrance. Two people are dead and two others hurt after a collision involving a vehicle and pedestrians at a Vancouver area mall. Police at Delta, BC say it appears the driver had a medical emergency before the crash. Delta police also say the crash was not related to a nearby community walk to mark the National Day for Truth and Reconciliation. The Tawasin First Nation ended the event early and it's asked people to avoid the area. A GoFundMe has been started for the second Belleville police officer that responded to the September 20th Sons of Jacob Synagogue shooting. Constable Mike McCurdy arrived on the scene after Constable Jeff Smith had already been shot and wounded. McCurdy joined the shootout between the suspect and the wounded officer, helping to bring the incident to a close. Constable McCurdy was not injured during the shootout. The fundraiser on behalf of the Jewish community seeks to show gratitude to McCurdy for his role in stopping a mass casualty event before it started. So far, the campaign has raised just under $8,000. A link to donate can be found at QuincyNews.com. Belleville Fire were quick to respond to a small structure fire on Siena Avenue this morning. Crews arrived to find flames going up on the rear wall of the home. Firefighters made a quick knockdown and kept the fire from breaching into the rest of the home. The occupants were able to safely escape. No one was injured. Siena Avenue was briefly closed between Cobblestone Street and Ridgeway Place, but has since reopened. An investigator is headed to the scene to determine a cause. Police searching for a missing life sentence offender after Mason Jenkins walked away from the Collins Bay Institution in Kingston last week. The 49-year-old is wanted on a Canada-wide warrant and was serving time for first-degree murder and drug trafficking charges. Anyone with information on his whereabouts is urged to immediately call 911 or the Provincial Rope Squad. And that's your news in sports. William Nylander and the Toronto Maple Leafs are back at it tonight as they host the New York Islanders. Nylander scored twice in the Maple Leafs home opener yesterday. Also, Philadelphia hosts Pittsburgh and LA visits Colorado. Major League Baseball's postseason continuing today with four wildcard series games. Atlanta hosting Philadelphia with a 1-0 lead in the best of three series. And the Chicago White Sox are in Houston ahead 1-0. Meanwhile, Boston hopes to rebound in New York against the Yankees in game two. And the Chicago Cubs will also try to avoid elimination in San Diego. Toronto Blue Jays general manager Ross Atkins says everything needs to be assessed in the wake of the team's disappointing season. He says the team plans to drill down in every area. Atkins and team president Mark Shapiro holding season-ending media availabilities today at Rogers Center. The Blue Jays reached the World Series last fall, but missed the playoffs this year. Saskatchewan has brought back veteran kicker Brett Lauther back into the fold. The Rough Riders acquiring Lauther from the Ottawa Redblacks today for a fifth-round pick in the 2027 CFL draft. The 35-year-old Lauther has made 32 of 34 field goal attempts this season, including all three of his tries from beyond 50 yards. CJBQ radar weather. It's going to be partly cloudy tonight, a low of 16 degrees. Cloudy with a chance of showers for tomorrow with a high of 22, feeling like 29 with humidity. And then cloudy skies for Friday with a chance of showers, high of 19 degrees. 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I'm Zach McGibbon in the Quinney News Center.
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0: Ricky Nelson, Believe What I Say, an 800 CJBQ with Greg Moulton with clouds and a chance of showers tonight. Lows of 16, tomorrow overcast, chance of showers, humid in 23, and clouds with showers on Friday and 19.
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It is Dale Hawkins and Susie Q and Billy Joe Royal down in the boondocks. Before that, it's Greg Moulton, Procol Harum still ahead, Haunted, and My Girl Sloopy with Little Caesar in the Consoles.

0: and the Lees in just a little too much. It's 800 CJBQ with Grableton for Freddie Vett. Parents of two young ladies killed by an impaired driver near 8 Wing Trenton want to keep their memory alive. So coming up on Saturday, a 1 or 5 kilometer walk run will be held at Trenton Centennial Park in honor of Rebecca Beatty and Anastasia Collins. It's the second annual Blizzard for the Girls event to raise money for Belleville's Children's Safety Village and MAD. Mad Quinney will also unveil a memorial bench to Rebecca and Anastasia and all victims impaired driving. The registration begins at 9:30. It's called Blizzard for Girls because the girls had just went in to get blizzards when they were hit by the car.
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3: Everyone knows Sandra is fussy. It's what makes her such an amazing realtor. Just ask any of her many clients. Your home is your single biggest investment. Whether you're selling and getting your investment back or buying and just starting out, Sandra's hard work and dedication will make sure you get the most out of it. When it comes to getting the best investment, you want Sandra Hussy, Exit Realty.

The plane was way overdue. So I went inside to the airline's desk. And I said, "Sir, I wonder why 1203 is so late." He said, "Oh, they probably took off late. Or they may have run into some turbulent weather and had to alter their course." I went back outside and I waited at the gate and I watched the beacon light.

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2: From the National Newsroom of the Canadian Press, I'm Jason White. Ceremonies across the country today have marked the National Day for Truth and Reconciliation. Prime Minister Mark Carney spoke at an event in Edmonton, saying it's important to honor the children who survived residential schools and those who never made it home.
3: Today's ceremony calls on us to hear your stories and to reflect on a dark chapter in Canada's past and to commit to move forward together.
2: Beginning in the 1800s, more than 150,000 Indigenous children in Canada were forced into church-run residential schools where abuse and malnutrition were rampant. Two people are dead and two others hurt after a collision involving a vehicle and pedestrians at a Vancouver area mall. Police in Delta, BC, say it appears the driver had a medical emergency before the crash. Delta police also say the crash was not related to a nearby community walk, marking the National Day for Truth and Reconciliation. The Tawasin First Nation ended that event early. Canada's fisheries minister is encouraging France to abandon its plan to launch a new snow crab fishery near Newfoundland. It's planned for the French territory of Saint-Pierre-Miquelon, about 25 kilometers from Newfoundland's Buron Peninsula. Fisheries Minister Joanne Thompson says her department is now discussing next steps with global affairs.

0: Here's Canada. Stelco's announced layoffs at its Ontario steel plants are raising legal questions about job pledges by its American parent company. A legal expert says those promises made in 2024 are legally binding. But business lawyer Nasira El-Hadri says whether this week's layoffs violate those pledges depends on terms that have not yet been made public. Canadian astronaut Joshua Kutrick is set to blast off for the International Space Station tomorrow. The 44-year-old is one of four people assigned to NASA's SpaceX Crew 13 mission. Former astronaut Bob Thirsk was the first Canadian to go on a long-duration expedition to the space station.
1: And Josh Kutrick's mission aboard the International Space Station reminds us that space can provide some research and social benefits to Canadians and to society.
0: Thirsk says he emailed Kutrick and reminded him to take in the moment when he gets to the station. In Alaska, Fat Bear Week at Katmai Falls is over. The bears are now full of salmon for the winter, and the annual contest has a winner.
2: If you've been following the Fat Bear Week contest at Katmai National Park in Alaska, we have a winner, and his name is the same as Dora the Explorer's old pal. Backpack, a male bear weighing over 1,000 pounds, overcame an injury in 2007 to win the most votes this year. On the other side, a lady bear, known simply as number 910, won for the women. Sherry Preston, ABC News.
0: This is the Canadian Press. In sports, Maple Leafs goaltender Anthony Stolarz is set to make his first start of the season tonight as Toronto welcomes the New York Islanders, one of three games on the NHL schedule. The Colorado Avalanche have extended head coach Jared Bednar through the 2030-31 season. The Saskatchewan native coached the Avs to a Stanley Cup title in 2022. Veteran kicker Brett Lawther is back with the Saskatchewan Roughriders. They acquired him today from the Ottawa Redblacks before the CFL trade deadline, picking up a fifth-round pick in the 2027 draft. Toronto Blue Jays general manager Ross Atkins says everything needs to be assessed after the team's last place finish in the American League East.
3: We never put the ball in the seats. We were not walking. We're not getting on base nearly enough. When that happens, you're relying on line drives in gaps, and you know the contact just wasn't enough.
0: Toronto finished with a 79-83 record after last year's World Series run. From the Canadian Press, I'm Jason White.
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16: You know us, if it doesn't make you better, healthier, happier, or much more interesting, we won't put it on this program. My name is John Tesh. Question, what do you think the best job is to have? If you want to prevent Alzheimer's disease, studies from the Wisconsin Alzheimer's Disease Research Center show a clear correlation between a job where you deal with people all the time and a reduced risk of Alzheimer's. So in the study, the careers that offered the most mental protection were lawyer, teacher, social worker, counselor, pastor, and doctor. In their study, the Wisconsin Alzheimer's Disease Research Center also reconfirmed what we've reported before, that people with a solid social network, they're less likely to develop Alzheimer's because listening to people, thinking about what they're saying, processing that, formulating a response, and reading tone of voice and body language is a mental workout. But again, the latest study has also revealed even more granular research that the careers that offered the most mental protection against Alzheimer's were lawyer, teacher, social worker, counselor, pastor, and doctor.
9: Intelligence for your life.
16: Coming up, research shows taking a nap improves job performance, makes your brain work better, and reduces stress. But is there a magic number for the ideal length of a nap? NASA scientists say yes. I'll have it for you next.
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0: 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I'm John Tesh. Thank you for listening tonight. Big warm shout out to those in Belleville, Trenton, and Picton.
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1: From the National Newsroom of the Canadian Press, I'm John Kennedy. Prime Minister Mark Carney says the Tawasin First Nation near Vancouver has lost two beloved elders in a crash involving pedestrians. Carney says it's devastating to lose the members in such a terrifying accident on a day already so heavy with grief. The crash led to the First Nation to call an early end to a nearby event marking the National Day for Truth and Reconciliation. Police say the collision was not connected to the event and appears to have been set off by the driver of the vehicle suffering a medical emergency. The executive director of the National Center for Truth and Reconciliation, Stephanie Scott, says Canada's commitment to real truth and reconciliation is spotty amid a rising wave of residential school denialism. Scott spoke at the national ceremony in Ottawa, marking the 6th annual National Day for Truth and Reconciliation.
2: We see truth and reconciliation being treated as simply another policy commitment. Funding comes and funding goes. Commitments are made one day and broken the next. And to make matters worse, we are seeing a rising wave of residential school denialism, racist diatribe that tries to dehumanize us and incite violence.
1: Only 14 of the Truth and Reconciliation Commission's 94 calls to action have been completed over the last 11 years, according to independent monitor Indigenous Watchdog. Ontario ministers are defending a secret settlement with Elon Musk's SpaceX over a cancelled $100 million Starlink deal. Critics have decried the province's lack of transparency over recently released provincial financial statements that do not show what taxpayers shelled out to SpaceX. Treasury Board President King Surma tried to justify the government's secrecy on the confidential settlement.
3: We don't disclose them because if we were to advertise to the world and to the market how much we're willing to pay, we would lose our competitive advantage and we would not be able to negotiate in the best interest of the taxpayer and get the best price, the best product, and the best service.
1: Critics say the province needs to come clean to taxpayers on the dollar amount of the settlement. U.S. Defense Secretary Pete Hegseth has announced some major changes to the American military, including cutting 20% of its generals and admirals. Hegseth also used what he calls the State of Force address to announce that he's establishing a new drone command. The Pentagon will launch an effort to study the future of warfare, led in part by SpaceX CEO Elon Musk. The U.S. Federal Trade Commission is now investigating multiple AI companies over their technologies.